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0: Okay. 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Yeah, just around that time. That's what I was talking about. Yeah, okay. I'll talk to you later. Bye.
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This has got to be the saddest day of my life. I called you here today for a bit of bad news. I won't be able to see you anymore because of my obligations and the ties that you have. We've been meeting here every day. And since this is our last day together, I want to hold you just one more time. When you turn and walk away, don't look back. I want to remember you just like this. 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
1: Hey, why don't we get Gareth Gates on the show? He's pretty successful.
2: His head is too pointy. It's not his head that's pointy, it's his hair that's pointy.
3: His pointy hair is one of the reasons for his great financial popularity.
1: Will you forget about the hair?
3: If you had pointy hair, perhaps you could be as successful as Mr. Gates.
2: Yes, that would take attention away from your enormous bum. Girls love Gareth, Sanjeev.
3: Without his hair, he's nothing.
2: Oh, yes, one bad hair day could ruin him.
4: No.
2: It's true.
1: Well, I don't have that problem.
2: No, beta. 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
2: Disruption that caused chaos for hundreds of thousands of passengers is expected to ease today. Technical issues with air traffic control systems have caused more than 2,000 flights arriving or departing the UK to be cancelled. People can go to the pharmacist for certain common illnesses without seeing a GP first as part of a new scheme. Pharmacists will be able to treat people with migraines, acne, more types of ear infection and other conditions as the NHS Pharmacy First scheme is expanded. The Bayeux Tapestry is back in the UK after almost 1,000 years. It's being unveiled to the public today at the British Museum on loan until September 2027. August was the world's joint hottest month on record. Global temperatures were 1.65 degrees Celsius above pre-industrial times. That's despite the 2015 Global Paris Agreement, where countries agreed to limit global warming in the long term. And stamps featuring Duran Duran are being released. The collection from Royal Mail celebrates the band's almost five-decade career. That's the latest from Radio News Hub. I'm Holly Hughes.
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Morning. I'm the Saint. No, I'm not. I'm Greavesy. There you go. That's the soundtrack from The Saint, apparently. I can't remember that. Oh, back again. Two mornings in a row. Oh, the old alarm went off. Plenty of coffee and that this morning. Yes, it's me, Andy Greavesy. I'm here for the next, till 10 o'clock, 3 hours. I'm in for the great man himself, who is sunning himself on a beach somewhere. I hope he don't get too tanned. Because normally he's here.

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1: Now, is it still going on, this Saint thing? 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

0: I'm here covering the big man. I normally do this.
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0: Moira, if Moira's listening, I'd like to wish you a lovely break. Moira's going away with the girls today. I hope you have a fantastic time wherever you're off to. I won't tell anybody, but if you see Moira on the beach, woohoo, you'll have a great time. Don't you worry about that. Anyway, it's me here for the next 3 hours, Andy Greaves, covering for the big man, doing the Harbour Radio breakfast show, which I love doing. Good morning to you all. I'll be keeping you informed of your traffic, your travel. Traffic and travel, weather. I'd also be looking at the tides for you as well. And the weather next week, because the weather next week, it's race week next week. And hopefully the weather will be good. A little bit of Lionel to kick us off, I think. Come on, Lionel. Get it going. Morning, everyone. Wakey, wakey. If anybody's up now. Am I talking to myself? Probably. Oh, well.

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1: That's why I'm here. So excited. I get to do the traffic and travel for Big Nev while he's on holiday. Sitting on a beach somewhere. Amber Solera. Bit of sangria. Don't blame you, Big Nev. Have a good time. Right, so far on the traffic and travel front, there's not too much to report. Everything looks all right, to be honest with you. The roundabout's a little bit busy at the bottom of the Acle Strait. There's a little bit of a problem down Pasture Road if you're heading into town. There's a little bit of a red signal there, which means the traffic's a bit busy. No sign of an accident, though. The roundabout's at Captain Hall. Oh, a bit busy. Oh, God, I saw Nick this morning. I think the window was open too much last night. The old missus. Oh, she's done me there, hasn't she? But the roundabouts look all right at the moment. But it is only 7:15. Kids will be waking up. They don't want to go to school. They don't want to go to school. They're used to school now. It's funny. Some kids want to go to school and some kids don't, don't they? Mine were right, actually. Mine used to want to go. Maybe it's because they have me as a dad. Maybe they thought, well, I better go to school. I ain't learning anything off of him. About right, really. Yeah, but all your traffic and travel looks okay at the moment. Thank you for these guys.
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1: You can tell our fans some jingles. I'm just playing around at the moment. Well, hey, bit of rehab going on. Do you remember this one? Book him, Daniel. Anyway, this is my jingle for the tides. If you're going swimming, well, in a minute, 7:41 or 7:40 will be the high tide, so be careful in there. If you're going for a morning swim, it is a beautiful day here. Thursday the 10th of September. Tomorrow's a sad day for me. I was there when that happened. I weren't in New York, but I was in London. That always be a sad day for me. Lost people in the market. I was training at the time. Anyway, that's another story. Anyway, so low tide today was 2:24 this morning. High tide, 7:40 the south this morning. Ah, AM, first mistake, 7:15. 7:40 will be the high tide this morning. Low tide this afternoon will be at 2:50 p.m. And high tide tonight will be at about 8:45. You shouldn't be on the beach then anyway, because you shouldn't. Now, if you are going, listen to this.
3: Everyone who falls into cold water has the same instinct, to swim hard. The cold water shock can make them gasp uncontrollably and breathe in water. Then they drown. But if they just float until the cold water shock has passed, then they'll have a far better chance of staying alive.
1: I literally am finding it. People keep leaving all these tunes to me to play. Oh, I don't know that one.
4: Space. The final.
1: Oh, it's Star Trek. Oh, man. Look, I'm enjoying myself this morning. If you're like, I don't care. Right, yeah, so just repeat the tides again, okay? Just be careful out there. The tides this morning is at the high tides at 7:40, so we're not too far off, okay? So if you are going for a swim, just be careful. We don't want any accidents, please. Low tide is at 2:50 this afternoon, 2:50 this afternoon, so nearly 3 o'clock. And high tide tonight will be at 8:45, but please, there's no reason for you to be on the beach at 8:45 tonight, really. Because it's too dangerous, so just be careful, please, please, please, be careful. Now, it's a Thursday, so I'm going to give you what the shows will be today at some stage, but I know this guy's in for sure. He is an absolute superstar.
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1: Probably one of the nicest men you'll ever meet in your life. I'm just going to chill it for a bit. Oh, I'm going in. Oh, yeah, don't you just love her? A little bit of raining out in Georgia. I'd love to go to Georgia, never been. I know Georgia. No, a couple of Georgias. It's another story.

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3: A little bit of Go West. 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And then I'll do some more traffic and travel. So with that rehab, with that Go West, I don't know. I'm making up as I go along. Don't forget, check your airports if you're flying. You should be all right.
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together. Don't forget, if you want to get involved with someone, it's 07942641074. 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
2: Welcome to today's Harbour Words here on Harbour Radio. It's daily reflection brought to you by local Christian ministers, and I'm Albert Cadmore. I help out in several local churches and have a number of chaplaincy roles. And today is Thursday, the 10th of September. Now, have you ever stopped to think about what faith is? I know people have often said to me, I wish I had a faith like yours, and particularly when going through tough times in life, and people think it's, I don't know, something you can get off a shelf somehow, something you can just create. But I'm not a person who readily quotes Bible verses and knows exactly where they come from and so on, but there are a few verses that I do know inside out and I often quote to other people. And one of them is from Hebrews, Hebrews chapter 11, verse 1. And it says, what is faith? Faith is to be sure of what you hope for, to be certain of what you cannot see. And it points us in the direction of having a faith which requires a step by us in the direction of that faith. We can't get scientific proof. We can't get somebody of great faith to come and just hand us some of theirs. We have to make a conscious decision to give that faith a try. And when I pray with people, when perhaps they're going through very difficult times, health or hardship or whatever, I often pray that they may know the peace of God's presence with them. And the number of times people have said, yes, the words were comforting, but the reality was there. I didn't feel alone. I felt a sense of God's presence there. And that's what faith is about. It's about stepping into the unknown, about taking that leap of faith, that step of faith, and giving faith a chance. And all I can say is that it has worked for me. And it's a lovely verse. I hope you like it. I hope it means something to you in your faith. Faith is to be sure of what we hope for, to be certain of what we cannot see. Well, reflect on those words, and thank you for listening to Harbour Words today. I'm sure I'll be with you again on another occasion.
1: Thanks, Albert, for them great and kind words. What a lovely man you are.

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2: Yeah, Chris will be on after me. Be nice to see him, actually. I haven't seen him for a while. So Chris will be on after me at 10 till 12. Then Lisa's on for a couple of hours. I've not met Lisa yet. So she's on for a Thursday fix with Lisa. And then Albert's on 2 till 4. Then Drive. Sumo's covering Drive for, obviously, the great man himself. And then you've got Rock and Roll with Johnny B, 6 till 8. And then the Blues Show will come on after that. That is Matt. And I think his son as well. So I'll just, that'd be on 8.
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2: Bum bum, that's me. Up with the traffic and travel. If I was a bit out of breath there, sorry, I had to run down to the bathroom. It was needed. Right, let's have a look at the old traffic and travel. The M25. I always wanted to say that. It's always bad, the M25. The M25 is a nightmare. Well, it is, isn't it? Wherever you go on it, it's always a nightmare. Oh, hello, what's going on there? The M25 is a nightmare. No, I'm only joking. I don't know. The end of the Acle Strait, if you're leaving us, is not great. The traffic is quite busy at the end of the Acle Strait. Coming into Great Yarmouth, the Acle Strait itself, the roundabout where you first come into Great Yarmouth, past Vauxhall Holiday Park, and then you're coming towards Asda and the station and things like that. That's a little bit busy coming into us right now as we speak. Oh, let me get rid of that in the background. Let's get on my Brahms, that is. Right, and then you've got the A47, the roundabout at, again, roundabouts are busy. A roundabout TK Maxx Captain Hall is 20 away. I suppose some of the kids are getting going. Looking down the A47 at the moment, doesn't look too bad. A little bit heavy in places, but it's all moving. So if you're on it, don't worry too much. Obviously, where the new bridge, the roundabout for the new bridge is a little bit busy around there. And then moving on past the Paget, you've got the lights there. And obviously you've got Cliff Park School. You've got the junior school as well. And you've got the hospital built in all the same area. Great bit of architecture. And then the next roundabout after that, where that Toby Carvery is busy. And then coming down the A47 into Lowestoft and Hopton, all seems okay at the moment. When I get into Hopton, there's a little bit of a problem on the old A12, or whatever you want to call it. It's called the Tom Crisp Way. That seems to be busy. A little bit of traffic around near the train station on Bridge Road. There seems to be a bit of a problem around there. And then on Victoria Road, coming off Bridge Road as well. So, yeah, just general traffic, really. What you got to remember is it's that time of day, isn't it, where all the kids are screaming in the cars, Mum, you forgot this, Dad, you forgot that. You know, I have to say mums and dads, mums and mums, dads and dads, whatever you want to do. Anyway, they're all taking their dustbin lids to school and they normally forget something. Oh, I was a nightmare. I was. Kids always say to me, oh, dad, you're going to have to go home and get this and whatever. So anyway, the worst part of it is the bottom of the ankle straight at the moment. Up by the race course and the golf course and no problems whatsoever at the moment. That's your traffic and travel done here at Harbour Radio. 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

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Jeans! 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
1: Oh yeah, the weather. Sorry. I was looking for the sports show a little bit. It's the Solheim Cup, which is the equivalent of the Ladies Rider Cup, to starts tomorrow. So good luck to Europe in that. We'd like to see Europe win that. Please, please, please win it. It'd be nice to see them winning it. It's the Solheim Cup, which starts tomorrow. If I get the teams up before they start, I will let you know. Yeah, anyway, starts tomorrow. The junior thing's playing at the moment, but the main thing starts tomorrow. So anyway, let's have a look at the weather for you. If you want to get involved, if you've seen it on the road, don't forget to let me know on 079-4264-1074. The weather in the Great Yarmouth area is as follows. Today, it's going to be dry all day today, with a little bit of rain coming this evening, so it looks like I can't get out cutting the grass. Got to cut the grass today. It's going to be around 20, so the jeans will be off, shorts will be on. And then Friday looks about the same, really. The highs are 20, lows are 15, maybe a bit of light rain in the evening. Saturday looks good, but rain coming in Saturday night from about 6 o'clock onwards. And that's through till the early hours of Sunday morning. And then Sunday doesn't look too bad. Next week, if you're going to the racing, weather does look like it's going to be up at 21, 22 for the Tuesday. The Wednesday looks like the best day of the week. Sunny, but not as warm. And then Sunday, Thursday, the last day, Ladies' Day, you've got a chance of rain, ladies, sadly. Unfortunately, there might be a little bit of a chance of rain. If you're going to the races... what people don't realise is that Yarmouth Ladies' Day follows one of the biggest meets of the year. This week it's Doncaster Racing. Today is the start of what is called the St. Ledger Festival. It is the last of the major flat races of the year, which is the St. Ledger, which will be run. It's the Betfair St. Ledger. The winning person gets 400 grand, basically. And I'll be looking at that all in my show that I do on this day.
3: 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I'm Greasy, but no saint.
1: So what I'll be doing a bit later on is looking at all the sports, probably after the 8 o'clock news. I'll have a look at and give you a roundup of the sport news of what's going on all over the country. Some good games last night and some games tonight as well. Good win for Norwich last night. But don't forget, if you want to get involved, it's 07942 641074. Right, here we go. I better do this again.
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1: Getting to that time where the kids, the old dustbin lids are in the car. Mum, Dad. Dad, I've got PE, you forgot my kit. Yeah, been there. We've all been there. Let's not lie. All been there as parents where we forgot something. Let's not lie. Okay, so I've got the bottom of the Acle Strait is looking really busy now. I'm looking out the window. No, I can't see that bit, but it's looking really busy now. So if you're coming down into Yarmouth from the Acle Strait, you are going to hit some traffic, sadly. Going out of on the Acle Strait, you're going to hit some traffic the other way as well. So both the roundabouts, one end to the other on the Acle Strait, is busy. Okay, apart from that, I'm looking at it. The A47 looks okay. The roundabouts, roundabout Gapton Hall, that's a bit busy, as you know, if you're taking your dustbin lids anywhere. And then the following roundabout where the new... Is that the new bridge? No, that's the old bridge. That looks okay at the moment. The A47 doesn't look too bad at the moment, actually. The roundabouts are busy. And then, obviously, it does get a little bit busier when we get down by the old James Paget Bridge Road there. That takes you down into the school. That's busy. And obviously the Lowestoft Road, which is the A47, that is a little bit busy near the Paget. And then the following roundabouts as well. And then further down in Lower Stoft, Hopton looks okay at the moment. Jolly old Hopton looks all right at the moment. Getting into Lower Stoft slowly but surely. The old, as I said, the Tom Crisp Way, that doesn't look very pleasant. That's the old A12. And then you've got near Alton Broad South train station, and where the Flying Dutchman is, that looks a bit hectic round there. That's Bexhill Road. That looks a bit busy round there. I don't know if there's a school round there or something. But I don't know Lower Stoft that well. But that's about it, really. If you're going up past Great Yarmouth at the bottom of the Acle Strait, where it is not good at the moment, past the golf course and all around there, that's not too bad. There's a bit of traffic, but only light. Yeah, so all in all, doesn't look too bad out there at the moment. So that's your weather, that's your traffic, your travel. Buses and trains all seem to be running okay at the moment. Yeah, it's good news, isn't it? The old buses and trains. So the buses and trains, unless you hear anything different, can you let me know? Give us a call and or just message in on 07942 641074.
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1: Yeah, she does a great show. She's getting, go away. I've got no interest. She's getting on an aeroplane. Have a great time, Moira.
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0: starts this autumn. The RAC say petrol prices have reached their highest levels since September 2022. The average cost of a litre of unleaded is now just over £1.67. And the Bayeux Tapestry exhibition at the British Museum finally opens today. It's the first time in 1,000 years we'll be able to see it on British shores. Professor Tom Lysons is a history lecturer at the University of East Anglia.
1: Napoleon was very interested in the tapestry because it showed an invasion of England, and of course he was keen to invade England with his French armies. So he put it on show in Paris for propagandistic reasons. And then later in World War II, the French authorities tried to hide it from the Nazis.
0: That's the latest from Radio News Hub. I'm Holly Hughes.
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0: Right, I was not going to do the traffic and travel until after I played a song, but if you're not being with me for the first hour, why not? Don't blame you. The second hour is now. Okay, but the Acle Strait, if you're leaving Great Yarmouth, isn't looking very pretty. If you're coming into Great Yarmouth, it ain't looking very pretty either. So the Acle Strait, there's a few problems. I don't think there's accident. I think it's just a volume of old cars, as they say. Not old cars, just cars. So that seems to be the worst area at the moment. The roundabouts, as I say, around TK Maxx, Gatcombe, all that's always busy. All the roundabouts down the A47 are busy at the moment. The actual A47 is moving okay. A bit of heavy traffic around where the James Paget is and Cliff Park Academy School is, because at the end of the day, it is now coming to that time where you're taking your dustbin lids to school. So I should imagine around by the hospital, there's a junior school down there as well as the senior school, the traffic is getting a little bit busy, and then past the following roundabout as well. Once you get past that, the A47's going okay. And then when you get into Lowestoft, I believe there's not too many problems, apart from the Tom Chris Way doesn't look very good. That was yesterday as well. And also around the old Alton Broad South train station and the Flying Dutchman, the traffic doesn't look very good there either at the moment. I'm just trying to keep you going today as best as we can, because at the end of the day, you've got to get there, you've got to get the kids to school. You've got to do the school runs, you've got to do all this. But as I say, the Acle Strait is just busy. It's nothing major, there's no accident, all right? And then when you go out past Seashore, Holiday Park, and then basically the golf course and other places, that looks all right up that way. So I'm just trying to keep you on the road safe and sound.
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0: Yeah, go on, don't you go on, Sumo, I'm only chatting. So, yeah, you got me this morning, and then you got Chris Norton, the chairman. I'll have to stand up and salute him when he comes in. The chairman's in at 10 o'clock. And then you've got 12 o'clock, you've got Lisa. I don't know this, I've not met her yet. It's basically Thursday Thicks with Freddie's Thursday Mix with Lisa. So Lisa's in at 12 till 2. Then the great man himself, Sir Albert Cadmore. Should be a night of the realm as far as I'm concerned. One of the nicest people you'll ever meet. And then Sumo's covering Drive for obviously the big man himself. And then Rock and Rolling with Johnny B. Rock and Rolling with Johnny B. If you like a bit of rock and roll, let me tell you. You go no

0: further than listen to this man. He is brilliant at it. So Johnny B and his rock and roll. Here we go.
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0: Yes, yeah, so Johnny B will be banging out the tunes for you, and that'd be great. 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
3: 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I'm Greasy, but no saint.
0: If you listen to me on a Saturday, you'll know that I advertise prostate cancer. Then I play this. Because I am a victim of prostate cancer. I have had prostate cancer. I had my prostate removed, and then that didn't get rid of the cancer. And then I had 12 hits of radiotherapy. Okay, so you're listening to a man that has had and been through prostate cancer and cancer. So if you don't go and get checked, if you don't go and get a blood test or a poo test or a breast test or whatever, you need to go and get these tests, please, please, please, because at the end of the day, they are the things that can save your life. So please be, please, please be mindful of that. Just go and get them tests. Seriously, it doesn't hurt, and it can save your life. I am sitting here today, the right side of the grass, because I went and had a blood test. So, please, please, just go and get tested.

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0: Why on earth? You know, she's one of my absolute favourite presenters. Morning, Nev. Morning, Nev. He ain't here. He's on a beach, sunning himself. Morning, Nev. How dare you, Emma? Morning, Nev. Seriously.
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0: That wasn't particularly a great advert I've ever played. Right, so I'm just looking and no real change in her at the moment. Still the same traffic problems. I'll play you a song and then we'll have a look at the traffic again, because obviously you're dropping off the kids to school. A little bit of Petula. Oh, don't you just love this woman?
4: When you're alone,
0: you're expecting Nev, sorry.

0: engines running. Hello, Nev. Loving the show this morning, as always.
1: Another one.
0: I'm Lee
1: Andy.
0: 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So that's music, madness, song requests, and general buffoonery, really, from me, Lee Brown, every Friday, 12 till 2. Get in on the action. Let's rock.
1: Shall I go on strike? Another one. Morning Nev. He's sunning himself.
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1: No, I'm only joking, big Nev, you're the man, you the man. Right, the April Strait is looking a little bit of a nightmare. Yeah, if you're coming down the Acle Strait, oh, well, let me turn that down in the background. If you're coming down the Acle Strait, it is a little bit busy. I've got to be honest with you here and now. So just be a little bit careful of that. If you're leaving us and going out towards Norwich, then when you get to the end of the Acle Strait, it is a little bit busy as well. But traffic absolutely is a bit busy all around the roundabout. At the bottom of the Acle Strait, past Vauxhall Holiday Park, where the Premier Inn is there, the traffic is busy. Once you get past that, it's okay. The Gapton Hall roundabout, like normal, is busy. All the roundabouts on the A47 is busy. It's busy around the James Paget area because, obviously, it's 20 past 8. They're dropping the kids off. The old dustbin lids are going out for the day. And then you've got people going to the hospital, so it's a little bit busy around there as well. Going down at the Hopton doesn't look too bad at all. Lowest off, you've got a few problems, as I said. It's busy on the Tom Crisp Way, which I believe was the old A12 as well. And then over by Alton Broad South, a train station. Traffic's busy around there. I don't know what's happening around there. But the trains and the buses are running all okay. The Herring Bridge is open and looking okay. When I left here yesterday and drove past, it was shut. Yes, I had to sit in the queue and watch the ship go through. It was quite therapeutic, to be honest with you, here and now. But Caister all around that area looks okay on the traffic and travel as well. So all looking okay. Right, I'm going to give you a little bit of a sports update after the adverts. Yeah, why not? That's what I'm here for.
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0: Anyway, quick run round in the sport then quickly. Good win for Arsenal last night. They won 1-0 at Napoli. Liverpool won 2-1 against Atletico Madrid in the Champions League. Chelsea beat Leeds 6-3. It was 1-0 at half time to Leeds. If you're watching Chelsea at the moment, you're getting value for money there, that is for sure. In the Championship, West Brom won away at Derby. Norwich beat Birmingham 2-1. And Charlton drew 0-0 with Queen's Park Rangers. That's your roundup, really, of what happened in football last night. The Irish Open Golf was teed off this morning. I'll be looking at that in my sports show, as long with the Solheim Cup. That starts on Thursday. Big race meeting on this weekend starts today. It's Doncaster, 3-day festival there as well, like the 3-day festival we've got here next week. I'll be looking at that next on Saturday in my show as well. So loads going on sports wise. Obviously this coming Friday, I'm not in tomorrow, but tomorrow Alex is here. Big game for the Hammers tomorrow. West Ham United take on Wrexham. That's the 8 o'clock kickoff. And then I'll be back here on Saturday to look at all the fixtures as well. So that's your sports news in cricket as well. Obviously, there's a test match going on at the moment. Pakistan, who are absolutely rubbish, were bowled out for 133. England are 156 for 4. We'll resume play today with Brooke on 52, Lawrence on 5. And that is live on TV. And it is from Edgbaston, I believe, that test. And he can't find out. Anyway, I believe it's from Edgbaston, but there you go. So that's your quick roundup of your sport. Obviously, there's loads more going on. What next for Live Golf? I'll be discussing that next week. In my show as well, I'll be looking at the Ben fight that's coming up this Saturday, and also paying tribute to the great Katie Taylor. It was absolutely fabulous to watch that on Saturday. And also talking about the Muppets, Tyson Fury and Anthony Joshua, which is easy for me to talk about because they're not here.
1: Hi Nev, it's Alex here, and I'm talking all things theatrical in The Green Room every Friday from 2 p.m. Until then, back to you. Break a leg.
0: Yeah, and last night the American football kicked off with the Seattle Seahawks beating the New England Patriots 13-10 in the opening game of the American football as well. So much going on. Breakfast with Big Nev. I have literally an hour and a half left. Going home, cut the old grass. Put the tent down. I think the old hot tub's got to go away. The end of the summer is nigh.

0: Love Shack, baby, Love Shack. Love Shack, baby, Love Shack. Yeah, if you want to get involved, let me know someone's out there. 07942 641074. My name's Andy Greaves. This is the Breakfast Show.
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0: Oh, Nikki Van Doren.
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1: Oh, I'm getting good at these jingles. Not really. Right, okay, the bottom of the old Acle Strait looks a little bit easier now. Still a bit busy on the actual Acle Strait itself, but it does look a bit easier. And, yeah, everything's calming down. The old dustbin lids have been dropped off. All the mums and dads now are either making their way to work or Costa Coffee or other coffee places like Starbucks are available. Oh, I have to say that, don't I? I don't know. Other coffee houses. Up past Caister, going the other way, first of all. Up past Caister, the golf club and things like that. Everything looks okay and the horse race looks okay. The horse racing track will should be busy next week. It's their busiest week. It's the Eastern Festival coming our way. The roundabouts on the... Where am I? I've lost track of myself here. Going down in Goulston, down the A47. The one where the Toby Carvery and also near the James Paget looks a bit busy. But all the roads are now clearing up a little bit. If you do hear anything, though, give me a call on 079 in on 079-4264-1074. That's 079-4264-1074. If you want a song played, I'm here for another hour and a half, and then I'm not in on Friday. Thank God. Alex is doing it. I've done two in a row. Alex is doing it. I think Alex is doing it. Yeah, he is, because I've got to leave him the key. I'm back doing this, what I should be doing. Is this the one?
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0: 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Here we go.
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4: 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I'm Greasy, but no saint.
3: Yeah, that's me, Greasy, but no saint. All right, here we go. Let's do this again. Oh, I just love this tune. The girls start hockey this week. My shoulders go when I listen to this. Hour and 20 minutes, I'll be cutting the grass. Exciting life. Right, here we go. If you're going swimming, the high tide was at 7:41 this morning. So it's now receding. And the low tide is at 2:50 this afternoon. And the old high tide is at 8:45 tonight.

0: Da-da-da-da-da. I'm trying to find Wendy's message. Yeah, Yarmouth Hockey Club, they've gone up a league. They start their programme this Saturday, the ladies' team, and they are away at Disc. Disc away, and it's a 10:30 kickoff. Good luck, girls. And they chose this as their theme tune, so I just keep playing it. So whenever I mention ladies' hockey, I have to play this. And I just love it. Right, if you're interested in making this radio station as successful as possible, as we want it to be, why don't you take out an advert, one of these like this?
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7: I knew I'd find her jingle somewhere. It's taken me a while, but I found it, and I've just dropped my phone and caused all types of havoc here. Oh, dear. Anyway, it's a lovely picture of me making mazes just popped up. So today's... Oh, no. Here it's going off. Anyway, we'll put that in the background for a minute, because I'll be looking at the horse racing later on. Today was me, 7 till 10. Yeah, that's me, Andy Greaves. 10 o'clock is Chris Norton, Mr. Chairman. And then Lisa, who I just paid, there you go, she's on 12 till 2. The great Albert Cadmore is on 2 till 4. Force Drive with Sumo. 6 till 8 is the Rock and Roll with Johnny B. And then the Crossway Blues with Matt Snowden and family. There you go, that's the schedule.

0: you gotta love a bit of Me and Mrs. Jones. Oh yeah, baby, Me and Mrs. Jones. Only an hour and a bit and I'll be home, darling. Yes, I know you can't wait for me to cut the grass. Yes, yeah, so a little bit of a golf news. I've got to, it's the Irish Open at the moment, so if you'd like a bit of golf, and there were the big names in there, and apparently Donald Trump's going to turn up, so they're playing it at one of Donald's golf clubs. That'd be nice for the old Irish, wouldn't it? I wonder if he can have a pint of Guinness. I really might, actually. He's the sort of guy that would, wouldn't he, Donald? He's the sort of guy that would just turn up your local. You know, just have a pint. He would, though, wouldn't he? I mean, love him or hate him, I'm not going down a politics route, but I'm telling you here and now, he is the type of man that would come in and have a pint of Guinness with you. I just know he would be. Anyway, I'm here.
1: 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I'm Greasy.
0: I actually go on to 12. And then this beautiful woman's here on a Sunday. Oh, just listen
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0: Yeah, that's a lovely amount. So you got me on a Saturday or on a Sunday. There is some construction work going on, which I was unaware of. Someone's let me know. A little bit of road traffic on the A143 on the Beckles Road, just in the roundabout where the A47 is. So if you're going past there, just be very wary. The roundabouts are still looking a little bit busy on the A47. Nothing major, just volume of traffic, that's all it is. Great Yarmouth itself in the town. Nothing looks too bad, I've got to be honest with you here and now, so unless someone wants to tell me any different. Botany Acre Straight don't look too good, and everything looks okay at the moment. Just busy. I mean, you know, it's just busy. It's 5 to 9, people are still travelling to work. The roads are just a little bit busy, but no major accidents or anything like that to report, unless you can tell me otherwise, and get in touch on 07942 641074. That's 07942 641074. Having a yawn, sorry. Oh, I don't think I'll be having a nap this afternoon.

We here at Harbour Radio on a Monday, we play Thunderbirds. Nev and me and Moira. Moira's Thunderbird 1. I'm Thunderbird. Nev's 2 and I'm 3. And I'm the only one in the country at the moment. They've both gone away. I'm not saying they've gone away on a Thunderbird conviction, I reckon. You never know. Right, I'm trying to find out what's under the pavilion. Here we go. I found a page now. Whoop, after all that. So, at the pavilion in Galston, it's Friday night. Is One Night in Dublin. Yeah. So if you fancy that, One Night in Dublin. It's the smash hit Irish music show is back. So it's a bit of an Irish music show going on there. One Night in Dublin. If you fancy that, tickets are available 11th of September. And then on the 12th, which is Saturday, big country music show's back. That's the Saturday the 12th, big country music show. That's great. And then Ella and Bassey are back. They are two of the best. Ella Fitzgerald and Courtney Bassey with a number of twists. They're there to play a little bit of the old blues music, I believe. And they're with a big band. And that's on Sunday afternoon at 2:30 at the pavilion. Yeah, looks quite good there, actually. Might fancy it. If I was going to go at one, I fancy the Sunday afternoon one, personally. Bit of the old Ella Fitzgerald. Oh, go away. Can't bear that noise. Let's just play a bit of Queen up to the news. Much rather that.

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2: People can go to the pharmacist for certain common illnesses without seeing a GP first. Instance, the NHS Pharmacy First scheme is expanded. The phased rollout starts this autumn. Flight disruption that caused chaos for hundreds of thousands of passengers is expected to ease today. Martin Rolfe, the chief executive of National Air Traffic Services, has faced calls to resign. US President Donald Trump has pledged to send air services has faced calls to resign. US President Donald Trump has pledged to send every American adult $5,000 if Republican

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1: Oh, I'm getting a little tired now. I don't know why, I'm just getting old, is Adam?
2: 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We all knew someone that was a goody two-shoes. It weren't me.

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1: Yeah, I haven't done the weather for a little while, have I? Okie dokie. Now, the weather today... Oh, let's turn that down a bit. The weather today, if I can get the golf score off... Sorry, I was watching the golf. We're looking at the golf. The weather today is going to be sunny most of the day. And there's showers coming in this evening around 7, 8 o'clock tonight. And they leave us tomorrow in the early hours. And then Friday looks like a nice day. Maybe some light showers in the afternoon. Saturday looks nice. Up until about lunch, well, about 3, 4 o'clock, then you might get some showers. Same for Sunday. Looking into next week for the races, Tuesday looks nice. Wednesday looks the best day of all, and Thursday, Ladies' Day, looks like it's going to be cloudy, and you might get a little bit of rain for all you ladies that are going to Ladies' Day on Thursday.

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1: 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Morning, Mr. Chairman. Chairman's just walked in. I better stop swearing now. Not that I swore. So we are only as good as you guys being here with us on the radio. So if you'd like to get involved with us, please do. We'd love to hear from you here at Harbour Radio.
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0: The chairman's obviously in the building, and he's obviously the chairman's in the building. 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
0: Nice quick chat with the chairman. All is well. Obviously, I'm in for this, man.

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2: Yeah, that's me doing the traffic and travel. Anyway, Chris just said to me, "Do you want a coffee?" And I said, and I think he looked in my eyes and thought, "Oh, no, you better not. I think he's had too many." And he's right, I probably have too many. Too many copies, that is. Right, okay, the traffic, M25 don't look great. Can't resist it. That's what you always hear, isn't it? Whenever you put on another radio station, which I don't, but you hear it, oh, the M25. Anyway, look, the bottom of the Acle Straight's all cleared up now, apart from the roundabouts look a little bit busy. Along the road where TK Maxx, Captain Always, where I'm off to next, that doesn't look too busy either. Past the Pagets, clearing up. Yeah, look, the roads are all looking a lot healthier than they were about an hour ago when you were all dropping off your dustbin lids. So, all looks right. If you do hear anything or need to contact us, then it's 07942 641074. Chris will be here in this chair in about 45 minutes. Probably less than that because I've got a couple of tracks to finish off with. So he will be here for you. Now, we talked about advertisement. Obviously, these boys advertise this show.
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4: 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So as I said, 4pm this Friday, the Melting Pot Show takes over the Friday Soul Jump. I'll see you there.
2: Oh, yeah. Right, just to get you bouncing. A bit like me with too much coffee inside me. Oh, I believe the only band ever to play every stage at Glastonbury.
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0: This idiot does a sports show on a Saturday morning. Join me, Andy Greaves, for Andy's Full English Breakfast Sports Show, Saturday mornings 9 until 11. I'm Greasy, but no saint. Okay, I mentioned to you earlier, it's Doncaster Races today. It's the last of the big flat meeting festivals. Of course, I've got that out of that, but with too many coffees inside me. The St. Leger is on Saturday, which is one of the classics. The other classics being, obviously, the Derby, the Oaks, the 2,000, 1,000 guineas. So this is the last of it. And there's a horse running, which I am going to back in the first race. And it's basically just because it's just like my wife, it's a sexy chick. So Sexy Chick is running, and if you fancy it, Sexy Chick is running in the first at Doncaster at 1:15. So there you go, other horses are available.

If you are going swimming, be careful. High and low tide has already gone this morning, so a low tide this afternoon is at 2:50. Oh, we loved a bit of Dallas Core. Pamela Ewing. Oh, as a young man. Oof, Jesus. 2:50 is the low tide this afternoon. And this evening at 8:45 is the high tide. Now, let's be honest. You shouldn't really be on the beach then, should you? High tide? Nah.

0: Right, so anyway, if you're welcome, you're more than welcome to join me on Saturday morning for my sports show, which would be absolutely great. Now, great if you can, as many as possible. I just want to read you this bit of information out, though. I've taken a picture of the thing there. We are delighted to announce plans, and this will please Albert. I'm sure Albert will be talking about it later on a bit as well. We are delighted to announce that plans have been for the new Goulson. Too many coffees, Ed. Let's start again. We are delighted to announce that plans for the new Goulson Football Community Club have received planning approval last night by the Great Yarmouth Development Committee. A huge milestone in Goulson Football Club. And a wide community brings us a step closer to creating a fantastic new facility with sports, football, sport, health, well-being and community activities. So brilliant. So Goulston's football ground in Goulston, back in Goulston, the Greens want to be, has been approved, brilliant, by the highest, by the committee. So by Great Yarmouth Council, basically. Well, I'll probably speak to Albert about that later and get more information. On that note as well, Goulston, as you know, got through the next round of the FA Cup, which is a major achievement for them. They will be playing on the 19th of September at home. I will go through all the locals, all the local and fixtures in football when I am basically here on a Saturday morning. Good news for me as well. Martham Football Club got in touch, and Ian Bradford, Martham chairman, we have to meet before I came on Rupert's show, so I think he's going to come on as well. So it'd be great to have someone from Martham Football Club as well. The more, the merrier. Oh, blah, blah, blah, blah, blah, blah, blah. I am running out of energy. Woo.
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Right, I'm going to play you a quick song. And then I'll wrap up, and then I'll play you another song. And then the great man, the chairman, will be in here. But I've drank too much coffee, I mean. So I'm going to play this. Boom! I remember when I lost my mind. I think I've lost mine.

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1: Right, I'm about out of here. I let the chairman take over. And what a great job the chairman does. Thank you for Big Nev for giving me the opportunity to be on the radio station. I always thank you to the great man. Because without him, I wouldn't have had the chance. So thank you, Nev, for giving me the opportunity to be here on the radio. I'm back. If I've not played this enough, guess when I'm back.
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1: 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Thank you to Segway Motors for sponsoring the Breakfast Show. Alex is in the chair tomorrow. I'm sure he'll do a great job.
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1: Yep, the chairman's up next. Thank you very much for listening. My name's Andy Greaves. I've been covering the breakfast show for the great man himself, Big Nev. Chris will keep you up to date with all the traffic, all the problems on the road. There is none, so Chris, you've got no problems. Have a great show, Chris. And I'm going to leave you with a bit of the old Michael Jackson thriller. It's a long song which gives Chris plenty of time to get himself in and going. Because when you get to our age, you know you're always going to make mistakes because he's just made one. There you go. God bless everyone. You know. I had to get here at 6:30 cause just in case. God bless everybody. Have a great Thursday. I'm back tomorrow. No, Saturday. Oh, no, there you go. Good luck to Alex tomorrow with the breakfast show. God bless everyone. Love you all.

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2: Flight schedules should return to normal today after a technical issue which caused thousands of trips to be cancelled. Martin Rolfe, the chief executive of National Air Traffic Services, is facing calls to resign. Donald Trump says he'll give every American adult $5,000 if Republicans keep control of the House and Senate in the midterm elections. It's in a bid to overturn the party's projected fortunes in November. It would cost over $1 trillion. Petrol prices have reached their highest levels since September 2022, according to the RAC. The average cost of a litre of unleaded now stands at £1.67, while diesel is £1.88. And the Bayeux Tapestry exhibition finally opens to the public at the British Museum. Professor Tom Lysons is a history lecturer at the University of East Anglia. He told us what to look out for.
3: There are also relics of the battle, bodies and things falling down into the lower border towards the end, archers, ships, elements of the story which are sort of hidden from the main bit.
2: That's the latest from Radio News Hub. I'm Holly Hughes.
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Yes, good morning, Great Yarmouth. Good morning, Lowestoft. Good morning, all the villages, everybody around, everybody who's listening online, everyone who's on 107.4, of course. Happy Thursday. Hope everybody's in a good mood. The sun's shining again. A little bit of rain yesterday. Getting a little bit more unsettled, isn't it, as we're moving towards autumn. So what do we start off with today? We started off with Shannon and Let the Music Play. That's quite an old one. That's going back a bit. And then Jesmine from The Casuals. Played that a couple of weeks ago, and I got my leg slapped by Ned because I cut it off because it's one of his favourites. So hopefully as he's wandering down towards the beach, wherever he is, and having a nice time overseas, then hopefully he's listening to a little bit of that as well. I hope he's got his phone turned off apart from listening to music. Let's put it that way. So what have we got coming up this morning? We got lots coming up this morning, actually. We got our normal stuff, the instruments. We got the decade sets. We've got some really good music. We were due to have a guest, but sadly the guest couldn't make it. So you just stuck with me for the whole of the day. You can't be helped, I suppose, can it really? So yeah, it's what, just gone 10 past. What should we do next? I'll tell you what I think we'll do next. We'll have a little bit of Kinks, and I think we'll actually do, yeah, let's start the decades. So here's from 1965, Tired of Waiting for You from the Kinks.

Yeah, the Kinks. That was from 1965. Where did it get to? I think it got to number one, actually, if I'm not mistaken. I'm quite sure it did. Yeah, it did get to number one. And you know what? The Kinks, they don't really get old, do they? They're one of those bands that you can just listen to forever and ever. They changed their style of music as they went on. Just a good bit of music, that was, as well. So we're moving into 75 now. This is a cracking track. I love this track. This is Swing Your Daddy from Jim Gilstrap.

Yeah, a bit of Jim Gilstrap. I remember that as a Dance Around Your Handbags song at the discos in the 70s. Yeah, text me back many a year. Gives me some good memories as well. But there you go. So that was from 1975. We're moving in now to the 85 song. And again, this is just another great song. It's not the type of, shall we say, tempo track you'd expect from this band. But we're going to play Kaylee from Marillion. So, yes, let's have a little bit of Kaylee. This is from 1985, yeah.

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8: Travel.

Not bad, eh? Not bad. Before the ads, we had Marillion, of course. When Fish was with Marillion, because Fish left them, the lead singer left them in about 1988, I think. But when Fish was with them, they had, I think it was something like 11 top 40 UK singles hits. And then they sort of went down and Fish went on his own and swam around and did whatever he did. Of course, but then following that, for 1995, we've got Mr. Robert Burrish from Brown Senior, of course, Bobby Brown. Bobby Brown, famous for that song, and also because he was one of the founding members of the R&B group New Edition, and that's how he rose to fame, really. Met Whitney Houston, they married in 99, they got divorced in 2007, and all of that, all of their life, actually, is, you can see it on TV. And that was sort of, I think both of their lives were destroyed by drugs and God knows what else, but that's again, that's history. We won't go there, will we? So that was from 85, we had Marillion and Kaylee. That reached number two. And then, of course, Bobby Brown, he reached number three in April of 1995. We're going to play now the 2000s, and we're going to go to 2005, and we're going to play this again. I love this song, Lucy Silvers and Breathing.

There we go. Breathe In from Lucy Silver, born Lucy Joanne Silverman in 1977. That was from her first album, Breathe In. She had another hit from that called What You're Made Of. And isn't it nice to know that we've got some really good and successful British singers in, or British singer-songwriters actually, in the country pop and the country music arena? Because, of course, it's one of the biggest genres of music around the world, you know, earns and makes billions of dollars every year in the music sector. So there you go. So that was the last, that was from 2005, and she reached number six with that. And still going as well today, still touring. She married one of the Brothers Osborne country duo. I'm not quite sure which one she married, but she certainly married one of those. So that was this week's Decades. We'll be back next week with another six tracks from six years of the decades that we play every week. We're moving on now. We're going to play... Now, I was undecided about this track. Is this track a track that can be played on our Friday Night Rock Show? Or is this track should be played on our Thursday Harbour Lounge? And I thought, well, I'm not quite sure. So you know what? I played it on both. So here we go with Driver's Seat from Sniffin' the Tears.

See, now you see why I was undecided, so I had to play it on both shows. It just happened to it. Yeah, and with a name, what a band name, Sniffing the Tears. You know what it's like when you get a cold, don't you? There you sniff, then you get the tears, and you think, oh, dear, what the hell's going on now? So I think that's a cracking song. That was from 1978, by the way. Still as lively today as it was then. And we're just, as we know, looking out the window, it's a bright day. I think it's going to be another one of those little warmish ones. It's not going to be a heat wave like we had during July and August, of course, but I think it's going to get up to sort of mid to high 20s again over today and tomorrow, and then a little bit more water coming in, but I suppose we are entering autumn, aren't we, mid-September. But I thought, you know, we'd play one last summer song, I think, and this is quite apt. It's Summer in the City, Loving Spoonful.

That's not a bad song. I don't know if anybody's ever actually listened to that and listened to the actual lyrics as they go, because some of the lyrics in there are absolutely amazing. You know, they just put them together, and it's a really, really good summer song. American Canadian mix of a sort of a rock, folk rock band, I guess, formed in Greenwich Village in New York City, around the 64-65 area. They only lasted about 4 years. They were gone by the end of 69. They had issues with the authorities, and they struck a deal with the authorities to save two of them, getting deported back to Canada, and then they just went their own separate ways. But of course, they had other hits. Do You Believe in Magic and Daydream, and Did You Ever Make Up Your Mind? Those were three another great hits, but Summer in the City was their biggest and top of the charts both here and in the US in 1966, I think it was. So yeah, great song. My word, are we moving on? We're already 45 minutes into the show. Now we're going to play a little bit of The Cure now. I saw The Cure about 2 months ago in Belgium at Rockwerchter Festival, which, by the way, if anybody has been, I'm sure you know how good it is. Anybody who hasn't been, you really ought to go if you're into your music, because it is a phenomenal, and I mean a phenomenal festival. Terrific bands, terrifically well organised, everything you could wish for. And watching me crawling in and out of tent was probably everybody's amusement in the tent part for the whole of the weekend. But there you go, that's different. So these played out on the Sunday night. These were the closing band for the whole festival, and they were absolutely incredible. And this is Close to Me, The Cure.

Yeah, a bit of Cure. What do you think to that? We like the Cure. I like the Cure. I thought the Cure were brilliant when I saw them a few months ago. They're just there, aren't they? You know what I mean? They don't get old. Robert Smith, well, he does get old, but he still puts the makeup on. Still looks a little bit weird, but still performs. And I tell you what, the guy's got some voice on him when he gets on that there stage. So that was The Cure. That was from 1985. And we're now going to go on. We're going to play a song by Robbie Robertson. I played it before, Robbie Robertson. And Robbie Robertson was one of these people that Eric Clapton wanted to playing a band with Robbie Robertson. Now, Robbie Robertson was in the band, and a lot of British bands in the 60s and early 70s thought that they were probably the best band around, and they were very, very good. But then it all changed. Everything as life changes. Everybody split off, went their own separate ways, and he did a single, recorded a single, which is absolutely nothing like the music they used to play in the band, and it's called Somewhere Down the Crazy River. So here we go with Robbie Robertson and Somewhere Down the Crazy River.

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She said that voodoo stuff don't

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6: 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So we're going to do a little bit of Clean Bandit now, and Rather Be.

Yeah, no place I'd rather be today than at Harbour Radio, I can tell you that. So that was Clean Bandit featuring Jess Glynn, of course. Get the teeth put in properly. We've got an hour to go. Oh, my word, into the second hour already. It flies, doesn't it? So we're going to play now we're going to go into our little instrument set. First up today, we've got the saxophone feature, and we're going to play a little bit of old-time rock and roll from Bob Seger and the Silver Bullet Band.

Ah, good bit of Bob Seger there. I'm retired now, sadly, but what a rock voice that guy's got. And he's got some great albums too. Playing quite a bit on the Friday Night Rock Show, actually, because he's the epitome of rock and roll. What a wonderful world that is, isn't it? Epitome. Yeah, so that was from, I think I was about '90s, yeah, maybe a bit earlier than that, actually. But yeah, what a wonderful artist that guy was. And of course, the Silver Bullet Band, some wonderful musicians. And of course, featuring in that little track, and I think it makes any record that it plays on, was the saxophone. But that's why it made our little saxophone set today. So the next one up is harmonica. We're going to play a track. No, we're not, sorry. We're going to do keys next. Actually, we're going to play All of Me, John Legend. You don't have to say too much about this song, really, do you?

I think that deserved a little bit of silence at the end, don't you? Now, being a saddo, which is what I am, I actually do take notice of the lyrics of all songs that I sort of play and get into. And again, you know, you listen to the lyrics of that song, and the couple of words that stick out in my mind is, you know, your perfect imperfections. Well, how brilliant is that, pulling all of that together? And the guy is just a great keyboarder, as you know, keyboards player. And like most successful artist, he was sort of in the background for many, many years, tickling the ivories for people like Lauryn Hill, Jay-Z and Alicia Keys and others, and you know, and then, you know, went on, he signed for Kanye West's Good Music label, and the rest is history. And quite right too, because he is a phenomenal artist. So that was today's keyboards for our instrument set. We're moving on now. We're going to play it's the drums, so we're going to play Queens of the Stone Age, and it's No One Knows.

Life is a Highway is the next one up. Tom Cochrane is harmonica player, following our Queen of the Stone Age, of course. So here we go, Tom Cochrane and Life is a Highway.

0: Tom Cochrane, Life is a Highway. Cracking bit of song, Ali. It's a cracking song. I think actually we might play Tom next week as our Canuck of the Week on the Rock Show. But that was featuring the harmonica there in that song for this week's instrument set. So that takes us now up to the last one for the instrument set. And what we're going to do, we've got strings. Yeah, so this is string arrangements in songs. And so it's orchestral arrangements and various other bits and bobs. And it also, if there's, you know, technically good guitar work and so on and so forth, fiddling and whatever you got going on, then we'll play that as well. In fact, I've got a song coming up later that you may not have heard, that's really quite good in that respect as well. But we're going to play All By Myself with Eric Carmen, and this is this week's strings for our instrument set.
1: When I was young,

Now, that might have sounded and seemed like a very long song, and it was a long song. It was 6 minutes and 58 seconds, and that was the album version of All By Myself from Eric Carmen. I played it because, to be quite honest with you, it was worth it, because it's just a cracking piece of music and a great song. Eric Carmen, multi-instrumentalist, was lead singer and main player in a band called the Raspberries back in the 70s. That all split up. He went on his own, recorded All By Myself, and since then he's been out with Ringo Starr and his all-star band, and he got the Raspberries back together in the early 2000s. But, you know, great guitarist, great keyboard player, and what a terrific song that is. So that rounds up our instrument set for this week. So we had Bob Seger and the whole time rock and roll, then followed by John Legend, All of Me. We then had Queens of the Stone Age, No One Knows, Tom Cochrane, Life is a Highway, and Eric Carmen there with All By Myself. We'll be back next week with some more wonderful stuff. And I think, you know, putting the strings last on that shows the depth that the orchestral arrangement puts into a song. It makes it really deep and really rich, and I hope you enjoyed that. So we're going to carry on now with a little bit of Jeffrey Osborne, and stay with me tonight.

Mr. Jeffrey Osborne's day with me tonight. How cool was that? He's a great singer. Good singer. He's a good songwriter. And it was the drummer, actually, with American Soul Band, LTD, back in the 70s, 80s. Yeah, maybe 70s, early 80s. But yeah, what a cracking little soul song that is. So what have we got coming up? Well, we're in the last half hour, of course. So at the top of the hour, we've got She's Back. She's Back. Back with a Vengeance. Freddy's Thursday Lunchtime. Because of it last week, we were all sort of suspended because of training and essential maintenance, but packed with all the good stuff, as you all know. So she's back at 12 o'clock, Freddy's Thursday lunchtime. Give it a little bit of a listen to. And of course, what else is going on in Galston and Yarmouth over the next few weeks? Well, to launch its upcoming autumn season at the Pavilion Theatre, they're going to be presenting Stephen Sondheim's spellbinding masterpiece, Into the Woods. It's a story that follows a baker and his wife, who want a child, Cinderella, who wishes to attend the King's Festival, and Jack, who wants to be, or wishes his cow would give milk. It sounds like it's going to be quite a little sort of a play going on there, doesn't it? When the baker and his wife learn they can't have a child because of a witch's curse, they set off on a journey to break the curse. So there's a really cool story going on in there. That's running at Pavilion Theatre in Galston from October the 1st to the 4th, and matinee performances will be taking place on the 3rd and the 4th of October. So tickets are available from the box office at the Pavilion Theatre. And of course, my colleague Alex, he's going to be sort of telling you about that, as I'm sure, in his little show, because it's a part of his world. So I'm looking forward to that. I think me and the wife might actually go and get some tickets and go and have along and have a little look at that one. It sounds like it's going to be pretty good night out, or afternoon out even, for old people like what we are, afternoons work. So what have we got? Well, we've got 35 minutes to go, and we're going to do a little bit of saving a life. Now, how to save a life, Frey?

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8: Of course, again, seriously, why not? So, you a little earlier, I said I was going to play a track from a band called Rising Appalachia. And the track is called Silver. Now, Rising Appalachia, a band formed of 2 sisters and some great musicians at the back of it, and they play all sorts of wild and wonderful, weird instruments from around the world. And I think I snuck this into my show in the really early days, but I just thought, you know what? Need to play this again because it is really, really good. And the opening piece of it is a guy playing a cello as though it was a bass guitar. That gives you an idea of what these people do. So here we go with Rising Appalachia and a live track called Silver.

0: Well, there we go. Rising Appalachia from with a song called Silver. That's a live version. You can find it on YouTube. If you like a bit of soft music when you're reading a book at night, or whether you're browsing through Facebook or whatever it is you're doing, I can advise you that that's one of them to go and have a look at, because they are really, really good. Talking about really good, guess who's in front of me now? It's Fiery Freddy, ready for the lunchbox. How you doing, girl?
1: I'm very good. Hey. I can't wait. How are you doing?
0: Yeah, not bad at all, thanks. Yeah. So what you got to look forward to today then? What are you playing? Sorts of wonderful things.
1: We've got, as Freddy says, a lunchbox.
0: Yeah, absolutely. Packed with all goodies. Yeah.
1: Yeah, yeah, really excited. Yeah, because I've been away, obviously, for a little bit.
0: Yes.
1: In prison. I mean, on holiday in beautiful Bali.
0: I know. Yes. It must be awful in prisons like that.
1: Oh, it's horrible. Yeah.
0: Open prison in Bali. Oh, I can't think of anything worse.
1: I know. Can you imagine?
0: Yeah.
1: Anyway. it's been a lovely little break. So I'm back in the studio. I'm very excited. So the theme is going to be travel.
0: Oh, excellent.
1: As I've been away. So I thought it was something close to everyone's heart. Something that everyone benefits from.
0: Yep.
1: So have a bit of fun with that and have some cheeky tunes, bit of chat, and...
0: Gotta be good.
1: Gotta be good. Well, let's hope so. Let's hope I don't push any funny buttons, because I've been in it for a while, so hold on tight, anyone.
0: Well, that's what we should be saying off air. If you don't do a faux pas every week, then there's something not right.
1: Exactly.
0: Yeah.
1: You've got to push, you know.
0: Yeah,
1: push your
0: absolutely. It's got to be done.
1: Errors, how you learn.
0: Well, we got 10 minutes and you're on, girl. That's it.
1: Brilliant.
0: So we're going to play out with just a couple of really... I like this this girl's Sienna Spiro. Do you like her?
1: I don't know.
0: Have you not? She's a 21-year-old English singer from The Smoke, from down London.
1: Oh, wow, okay.
0: Sort of not, you know, pretty reminiscent, a little bit reminiscent of others that are around. But I think she's just got this certain thing about her.
1: Oh.
0: So let me play this, and then we'll have a little bit of a chat about it before you go, and then you can go off and get ready.
1: Yeah.
0: So here we go with Material Lover.

0: What do you think?
1: I loved it. Loved it. As we were saying off mic, though.
0: Bit of Amy going
1: on. Oh, my goodness. Amy won. And when you were sort of saying, oh, she's a bit reminiscent of someone, I was like, please let it be Amy. I love Amy. Oh, my goodness. Yeah. Oh, magical. Yeah.
0: She's incredible. Very. She's really good. 21 years old, singer-songwriter. Actually, just is brilliant. So, yeah. Well, pleased with that. So, we're going to play out. Thanks, everybody, for listening to me in the lounge this morning. We do have a guest next week, or we have a couple of guests, actually, coming in to talk about the Big C Cancer Walk Run from, I think it's Wroxham to Halesworth, something like that. Going from Wroxham Station. We've got them coming in next week to talk about it anyway, because it's a thing that's a bit close to my heart as well, with certain things that family that's going on at the moment. So I'm looking forward to having that conversation and supporting their event as well. So they're coming in next week at around about 10:30. We'll put some more stuff on social media to let everybody know what's going on from that. But thanks again to everybody for listening. Hope you enjoyed the music. If you do have any requests, you know where to send them to. WhatsApp us on 07942641074. You can send a text there as well, or just drop us an email at info@, and somebody will throw it on my desk. And now we've got, in 5 minutes' time, so we're going to play out with Eleanor Rigby and the Beatles and Adamant Goody Two Shoes, and then Freddie's on. Hey, she's on.
1: Can't wait. Please hang around, everyone. I've got some great tunes.
0: Perfect.
1: Great tunes. And also, I was going to say, if you want to contact us as well, the new app.
0: Of course,
1: which is available.
0: Yes.
1: Do not forget. This is amazing, everyone. It's so great to use.
0: I forgot about that.
1: Oh, man. It's so good.
0: I had to play around. Because I'm an iPhone user, and it's coming on iPhone in the not too distant future, isn't it?
1: I can't wait for that to happen.
0: It's on Google. And it's absolutely
1: It's
0: brilliant.
1: Really good. It'll just make listening really easy. And also, you can text us in.
0: Yeah.
1: Very, very easily from the app. So please.
0: So go search your app shop.
1: Absolutely.
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1: Change your life. Everyone.
0: Absolutely. Right. Good on you. So thanks again, everybody. I'll be back next week on Thursday, back next Friday as well on the Rock Show at 9 o'clock. So here we go. Let's play out with a couple of songs, and then Freddie will be in with the lunchbox.
1: Woo-hoo!
0: See you all later. Have a great weekend.

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2: Plans to give England's mayors the power to introduce a tourist tax will be set out later. The government argues it will protect budget holidays. The levy will be set by local leaders and charged as a percentage of the cost of accommodation to overnight visitors rather than a flat fee. The waiting list for routine hospital treatment in England has risen to its highest level for 9 months. An estimated 7.33 million treatments were waiting to be carried out at the end of July. The arrival of the Bayeux Tapestry in the UK is a moment in our history. That's according to the British Museum as the artefact goes on display to the public today. British Museum's lead curator Michael Lewis says it's a huge moment.
3: 1066 is of course one of the most important events in English history, and the tapestry is the ultimate kind of reflection of that.
2: And the owner of Primark has announced plans to launch home delivery in Great Britain. It's in a bid to bolster the retailer's online offering. That's the latest from Radio News Hub. I'm Tanita Sims.
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What about those tunes, ladies and gentlemen? Hello, hello. You're listening to Harbour Radio. I'm Lisa Fredrickson, and this is Freddie's Thursday Lunchbox, packed with all the good stuff and some bad stuff. I am so embarrassed. I think I've been sabotaged by Chris. I've had the wrong button. He's here now. He's laughing. I've had the wrong button up, everyone. I'm very sorry. So you miss some fantastic jokes that I made. Maybe you've been spared, actually. They're such one big fans here. They love me. They go crazy from here. It's great to be back anyway. In my excuse, I've been on holiday for a few weeks in beautiful Bali. That's what today's theme is all going to be all about. And I've been rabbiting on about this for obviously just to myself and to the people in the studio. It's amazing to be back. Obviously, everyone's missed me, haven't you? What? Hello? Tumbleweed. I've missed you all. Thought about your locks, actually, in between my massages, cocktails and cooling dips in the ocean. Travel really is the best, isn't it? I think it restores your frazzled mind. And clearly hasn't restored mine today, though. But things can only get better, can't they? We've got to be optimistic. We push on here. We push on. Keep calm and carry on. And travel is going to be a theme of today's show. So over the next couple of hours, I want you to imagine you're coming away on a beautiful trip. everyone's taking the mickey out of me here. We're going to travel together. We're going to play some great holiday tunes and bask in the travel vibes without even set foot on the plane. How about that, everyone? Sounds a good idea? Yes, yes, yes. Everyone's all ready. Big Nev's here wearing his Hawaiian shirt and mankini to get in the mood. Whatever you do, do not watch the webcam. Scary stuff. A bit of a recap. I wished, when my mic was not on, I wished a happy birthday to a very amazing, wonderful woman, Doreen Sutton. It's her birthday today. She is 90, I believe. Doreen, woo, she's one of my mum's best friends. Happy birthday, Doreen. Woohoo! Doreen is going skydiving this afternoon and trampolining. Just kidding. Wouldn't that be fun, though? Have a great day, Doreen. So what else did we talk about? We talked about some amazing initiatives, because on this show we like to talk good news. And today's good news is going to be travel related, because I'm so organised. So do you want to hear some travel related good news, Rach? Yes, Rach is in the studio. She's my producer. She should have noticed that my button is not up. Never mind. Apparently, this is really cool. Our friends in Sweden have come up with a fantastic idea to make life that little bit better. They're very good at this, aren't they, the Swedes, has to be said. As if IKEA and ABBA weren't enough, they've come up with this. So Sweden has become the first country where doctors can prescribe travel to support patients' health and well-being. How about that? Woo! So they are taking the unique approach to promoting health by encouraging people to reconnect with nature. It's called the Swedish Prescription, and the initiative is inspired by research showing that time spent in natural environments can help reduce stress, improve mood, and encourage healthier lifestyles. How cool is that? I always think that, yeah, sometimes the best medicine is not found in a bottle, is it? It's in the fresh air, forests, beaches, and time away on little holidays, etc. So just imagine that. You pop down to the surgery for athlete's foot and you come out with a first-class trip to the Maldives. How about that? Here's Dolly Parton.

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8: Hey there, back again. Hope you enjoyed those messages from our sponsors. Some recognisable voices. I think that was that Joanna Lumley? I love a bit of Joanna. You're listening to me, Lisa Fredrickson, and this is Harbour Radio 107.4 FM. If you tuned in to the top of the show, you may have thought, oh my word, she's not saying anything. Has she been gagged? Thank goodness. There's a bit of a malfunction there on the buttons. I blame my holiday brain. I'm just back from a lovely trip to Bali, which we'll keep banging on about. And today's show is all about travel and the celebration of that. Talking of celebrations, we just played Coldplay and the legendary Dolly. Oh, we'll always love you, Dolly. And I read the other day that there's going to be an annual Dolly event in London, Dolly Parton event, starting next year. We go into that when we reach. Start saving up. Start saving up. That'll be incredible, I imagine. Imagine a Dolly Parton party in London. Fantastic. Definitely one for the calendar. Right. It's Thursday lunchtime. And what's that sound I hear? It's the rumble of tummies. I know. Tummies hungry for a poem. Woo! Oh, my goodness. Come on. It's Freddie's Thursday lunchbox. I always dish up a delicious helping of poetry. Like it or not. What can I say? As you know, I do love writing, and I recently released a book with my amazing dad called Poems by Dad and Me, which we released at the end of May. Now, I always mention Poems by Dad and Me because it's such a special project for a couple of reasons. Firstly, because I wrote it with my amazing dad, Papsy Paul, who's listening. He's just turned 94. Woohoo! Happy birthday for a few months ago. And secondly, it's an opportunity for us to raise money for a fantastic cause, Alzheimer's Society. Sadly, Dad was diagnosed 2 years ago. So this is our way of doing something really positive and spreading some joy with our poems. And as I said before, half the profits of every copy goes to Alzheimer's Society. So it really is a good read for a good cause. Please get out there and buy a copy, maybe two or three. Christmas is coming up. You probably need, what, I think 20, 30, don't you think, Rach? Yeah, most people have got that kind of family members. It's available on Amazon and also some local bookshops like City Books, Norwich, Waterside, Rollsby, and now David's Bookstore in beautiful Cambridge. Yes, we're taking over the world, one bookstore at a time. Enough of the sales pitch. So I read a poem. Yes, I'm going to read a poem for you. It's from our book, Poems by Dad and Me, and it especially selected this time as it fits with our travel theme today. And it's called Mosquito. Who doesn't love a mosquito on holiday? Oh, my word. Here we go. This is Mosquito. Mosquito, mosquito, you're a pain in the bum chico, inflicting stings and itches wherever you shove your beako. You ruin exotic holidays, spread all manner of diseases, ramming your proboscis anywhere you darn well pleases. You're a sadist, a savage, my epidermis you seek to ravish. I shudder at all the blood you've nicked, the itching, the scratching, all the hurt you inflict. Buzzing, biting, bringing itch-ridden pain, turning ankles into cankles. This is the end of your bloody reign. And don't even start me on malaria, the biggest killer of them all. So hell yeah, you little prick, I want to splat you on the wall. Now, I'm not a violent person, don't like to cause much harm, but when it's a choice between you and me and another sting on my arm, I channel my inner Clint, think, what would Neeson do? And that's when it all goes off, and I shout out into the blue, I will find you, I will kill you, I'll swat you on the wall, and when the bloody evidence oozes out, I'll show no remorse at all, because I'm confident you did it, pal, a justified kill, final scores on the board, human 1, mosquito 0. How about that? Woo! Nobody likes a mosquito do on holiday. Obviously, we don't like to kill things, but ow, they do hurt, don't they? I think they hurt a terrible amount. Let's have a bit of Rita Ora.

0: Ooh, tunes, how about that? Rita Ora, Anywhere, and Fleetwood Mac, Go Your Own Way. Perfect for today's theme of travel. Lovely. You're listening to me, Lisa Fredrickson, Freddie's Thursday Lunchbox, packed with all the good stuff. I forgot the main. Oh my goodness, my brain is not working today. I blame the holiday mode. Harbour Radio 107.4 FM. Now, if you listen every week, and why wouldn't you? Why wouldn't you? You'll know that I always like to talk about something new I've discovered. I love learning new things. Keeps us fresh, doesn't it? Keep things exciting. So since this week's theme is travel, I thought I'd share some things I'd learned about my time in beautiful Bali recently. Are we ready? Are you ready, Rach? Yep. Get your notepads ready. There will be a test later. First off, Bali obviously is Indonesia, as we all know. But did you know Indonesia is the world's largest archipelagic state, which means it's made up over 17,000 islands. Imagine that, 17,000 islands, that's huge. And about 7,000 of those are uninhabited. So, that gave me an idea. Shall we get a holiday home now, Rach? Let's start saving up. A beautiful place to live. It's home, Indonesia is also home to 130, this is the downside, 130 active volcanoes. Ew. Mm-hmm. One of which I think erupted the other day, I believe, which is awful. It must have been terrifying. But all the scary stuff aside, I have to say, Indonesia is absolutely beautiful. People, if you think we're going on a trip, this is fantastic. The flight is quite expensive. Once you get there, very, very cheap, which is amazing. Beautiful food, the people, the beaches, all the lush greeneries, all these paddy fields. It's so lovely to see. A huge plus for me is the marine life. And one of the highlights of my trip has to be, as I was telling Rachel with him boring her with the photos earlier, we got to swim with turtles and manta rays. Ooh, I know, incredible. Manta rays obviously are not the stingy ones, thank goodness, otherwise I would not be swimming with them. They're just so huge though. If you get the chance to do something like this, it's really worth it. They're like, how would I describe them, like sort of giant spaceships that kind of glide past you, and they're so graceful and actually very curious, so they come right up to you to have a good look. So make sure you have your lipstick on, just in case. No, they're amazing. So that was a real highlight. And also got very stung because they kind of hang out. I think they phytoplankton, whatever it's called, they're tiny organisms, and other creatures that feed on that are the jellyfish. So we got stung pretty badly by all these. So you're kind of swimming with these beautiful, gentle giants, and then you look down, there's like a jellyfish. And then there's another type of jellyfish and all different varieties. And you're like, are you going to sting me? Are you going to be the one that really stings me? And then there's these ones that sort of hang in the ocean, like, how would you describe, like hairs, but thick hairs and streamers almost. And you kind of string, and they really got me. So it got me all over my body, but I took some antihistamine and was fine. But it was worth it. It was worth it. I've got to tell you, other notable encounters on my trip were the VNMs. Do you know what VNMs are?
1: No.
0: Very naughty monkeys. Yes. Yes, ladies and gentlemen. David Attenborough didn't teach you about the VNMs. I always say never trust a monkey, even if it lives in a temple. So we visited a very famous temple. In a place called Uluwatu, which is famous for its dramatic surf beaches. Lots of Australians go there. Beautiful, beautiful place. Anyway, there are lots of monkeys who live at this temple. Cute, but very cheeky. One little one actually stole my sunglasses. Can you believe it? I was livid. Forget a dingo stole my baby. This is a monkey stole my sunnies. Could be the sequel. They were very expensive designer ones from Primark. It ran off. It's so funny. It ran off and it started to eat them. It's kind of trying to pull the arms off it and stuff. Luckily, a guide, very kind guide, got in the back for me. And it's funny what they do. They basically throw a banana at the monkey, and the monkey drops the glasses and eats the banana. So they're very clever, these monkeys. Yeah, they know. They steal something and then they get to swap it for a banana. So that was quite fun. At least it had a happy ending. Not like there was a poor woman there who had her iPhone stolen by a monkey. Can you imagine the phone bill? Because they love texting, don't they? Massive. Terrible. Here's a bit of Mochiba, the sea.

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4: I feel a lot richer.
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6: I feel

0: We are obviously extolling the virtues of travel and a good getaway, never to be underestimated, as we know. I'll tell you one thing I love about travelling that Rachel and I were just chatting about, and that's meeting new people. Who doesn't love meeting new people? It's always fun, isn't it? You never know who you're going to meet. And when we were over in Bali recently, we met some lovely, lovely people. So I must say a quick hello to Ava and her boyfriend, Louis. They're a great couple. And I have to say, I was beside myself meeting a real-life Ava in the flesh. And you know why, Rachel, don't you? Yeah, she's laughing. Ava is the heroine of my debut novel, The Utterly Sublime Adventures of Ava Roberts, available on Amazon now. Did I mention that? What? Yeah, well, girl's got to eat, hasn't she? Better still, the Ava I met had actually read my book too. Can you believe it? I know, she had read it. It was amazing. I thought my mum was the only one who'd read it. Jokes. Another interesting couple we met on our trip was a couple from Norway. They were called John and Lexi, so hello to them. They were a really interesting couple, actually. They're very trendy, and they happen to be Twitchers. You know what Twitchers are, don't you, Rach? Ornithologists. Bird watchers. I used to love that when I was at school. I used to be in the Young Ornithological Society. Yeah, you would never have guessed it by looking at them. Not that you necessarily know what bird watchers look like. I just love it when people surprise you, because you would never have sort of thought they were into that. They were a very sort of high fashionista couple. Anyway, we had a few drinks, and the chat went from the astonishing anatomy of the cassowary, which is a kind of prehistoric-looking bird that they have in Australia, and it has like this sort of claw on its foot, rather like the Velociraptor from Jurassic Park. Scary. Anyway, we're chatting about that, and the next minute, we had a few drinks. I blame the Aperol Spritz. And guess what happened, Rach? We started. They started telling us anyway rude bird names. So I know, in homage to John and Lexi. I thought we might play a fun game here today on Harbour Radio. Who's up for it? Yay! Got to say that, haven't you? You can play along at home if you like. Shout out at the radio with the answer. I'm going to say a bird name, and you tell me whether you think it's true or false. Have you got that? So true or false? Let's have a listen to some of these bird names. Okay, first one, bum barrel. Is there a bird called the bum barrel? Rachel, what do you reckon? No! You are wrong. There is the bum barrel. I know, it's an old regional nickname for the long-tailed tit. Bum barrel, how about that? Might be useful in the pub quiz. Bird number two, true or false? Perplexing scrub wren. The perplexing scrub wren.
1: I'm going true.
0: You're going with true. Rachel's going with true. What about you at home? Is it true or false? It's true. What a fabulous name. That reminds me of, it's a bit like a sort of Shakespearean insult, isn't it?
1: Yeah.
0: You could call someone, ooh, you perplexing scrubber in you. Use it in your emails at work. You go straight to HR. I love that one. Next one. The bar-tailed godwit. Doesn't say, it's not really an insulting one,
1: no.
0: A rude one, isn't it? No, Rachel's saying no. It's actually true. I've seen a picture of it. Quite attractive little bird. It's got a big long beak. I think it lives near the water. Another one. That's right. We're nearly finished. Don't worry if you're being tortured. I love this one. The spangled drongo. This is very Australian. The spangled drongo sounds like something they'd say on Neighbours.
1: I hope it's true.
0: You hope it's true. Rachel's hoping it's true about you at home. Yes, it's true. It's a bit like a starling. It's got like these beautiful blue bits in the feathers as well. Very attractive bird. And now my favourite, but I have to be very careful how I say this. Little bustard. Bustard. Is that true? Is that false?
1: I really hope that's true.
0: Rachel's saying she hopes it's true. What do you think at home? Drum roll. It's true. True again. Can you believe it? Who would call the bird that? That seems rather unkind. Every time you call that little bird, they'd think you were swearing at them, wouldn't they? It's terrible. I wonder if we have any over there at Braden Waters. Here's Nelly Furtado. She likes a bird.

Oh, yes. Love a bit of that. Bit of Bob Marley, Jammin' and Nelly Furtado, I'm Like a Bird. Killer combo. Wouldn't necessarily put those two together, but a bit of fun here on Harbour Radio, 107.4 FM. I have to say hello to Edwina from Lowestoft, who's texted in and said how much she enjoyed the poem. Oh, that's lovely, Edwina. It's very kind. Hope you left your bank account details. I'll deposit 50 pence at least. It's always nice to hear that someone's enjoying them, which is amazing. I'm Lisa Fredrickson. And it's great to have your company today on Harbour Radio. Today, of course, we're talking about travel. Woo, who doesn't love travel? And we're just chatting in the studio here and saying one of the best things about travel is, of course, food. Food, glorious food. I won't sing. Far too painful. Food. Who doesn't love? That's one of the great things, isn't it? When you go on your, oh, my goodness, I love trying all the local food. That's the thing, isn't it, when you go away? You come home 5 stone heavier, unless, of course, you catch a parasite, in which case, instant diet. And if you're lucky, you get a contract with Storm Modelling Agency. Well, they say every cloud has a silver lining. So when I was out in beautiful Bali, I ate lots of yummy food. One of their specialities is nasi goreng. It's like a spicy rice dish. Beautiful. They have like a fried egg on top. Yummy, yum. Sambals. Have you ever had sambals? They're like a sort of relish, but you can get really, really spicy ones. Woo-hoo! You regret the next day. You do. Ring of Fire, Johnny Cash. We had lots of delicious curries. And, of course, seafood. Seafood, when you're away, and the seafood on offer, I don't know about you, but I go crazy. And you start off kind of quite conservative, don't you? You order maybe one barbecue prawn each, and then you have a couple of glasses of wine, and then you've got half the ocean on your plate, and you end up paying a fortune for it. But hey, it's worth it, because it's always an awful lot cheaper than it is over here. I have to say, when I do go on holiday, I do get carried away with all the dishes and local produce. And a couple of years ago, I've got to tell this story. I went to Puglia in Italy. It's beautiful. It's in the southern Italy. Very hot. And they're famous for a special pasta, which they call orecchietti. Have you heard of this, Rach? Orecchietti? Yeah. Very nice. And they're like really small discs, and they're like little ears, if you imagine a little ear. They're very cute, and this area is famous for them anyway. And so you can go there and you can learn how to make beautiful pasta with the nunnas, you know, the lovely Italian mamas, which we did. And it's so mesmerizing how they do it, and they sort of do it so elegant and fast, and it's amazing. Now, I hadn't had orecchietti before, so I thought, oh, this is special. Nobody's had orecchietti in England. So I went on a mission, and I just bought loads of it, loads of stuff, and I put it all in my suitcase. Forget a drug mule. I was like a pasta mule. And I came back, and I was all excited, and I rung my wonderful Italian friend, Robbie, and I told all about the holiday, and I said, oh, Rob, I managed to bring back orecchietti, which to me was like gold. And she's like, oh, and she didn't sound very, very excited. And I was like, oh, why? What's the problem? She went, oh, you do know they sell it in Sainsbury's, don't you? I was like, sorry, what? So, yeah, suffice to say, I was kind of devastated, and I'm still trying to get rid of those 300 packets of orecchietti. Maybe I could run a competition, Rach, Harbour Radio. Who wants to win some orecchietti pasta? It's only 2 years old. Anyone? Hello? Let's have a bit of Tina Turner.

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6: Seriously, why not?
7: Oh, my word. Hey, hey, I didn't expect that one. I do love a sea shanty. Who doesn't love a sea shanty? Love it, love it. I think there were some performing in Bradwell the other week. Did you hear about that? Down at the old school, there were some people singing sea shanties. Missed that, unfortunately. I do enjoy one. You're listening to Lisa Fredrickson. This is Freddie's Thursday Lunchbox. And before those messages from our sponsors, we had a couple of great tunes, George Ezra and the amazing Tina Turner. And that one was specially for Max, who's listening all the way over in sunny Darwin, even Australia. Good day, Max. Hope you're enjoying the show. Great to have you here listening. A little time ago, we were talking about funny birds' names, weren't we, Rach? We had a bit of a game. And someone's texted in, Adam, and said, you didn't mention the blue-footed booby, which is a real bird. It's a bird that you find on the Galapagos Islands. Ooh, there you go. I think I've seen them, actually. Again, interesting name. Interesting name. Love that. So as I said, today we're talking about travel because I'm just back from my lovely holiday and desperate to keep that holiday feeling. You know what it's like. You don't want the holiday blues to creep in. So we're trying to keep that alive, playing lots of holiday tunes and chatting all things travel. One thing that always does make me laugh, which Rachel and I were just chatting about, is, of course, laugh stroke shudder, I should say. There's a whole thing about travelling is human behaviour on planes. Down, down, down. You know what I'm talking about, don't you? I don't know what it is about planes. As soon as that plane door closes, suddenly everyone turns into their very worst self, don't they? Gone is that civilised human in the terminal sipping overpriced flat whites. And now it's Lord of the Flies with complimentary nuts, because people do go a little bit woo-hoo. Everything, of course, becomes more contentious at 35,000 feet, doesn't it? Let's talk about a few of those things. The armrest. Oh, my goodness. Who hasn't had the old armrest wrestle? Armrest becomes the most contested bit of real estate in Christendom, doesn't it? You have two grown adults locked in silent combat, pushing one another, trying to do it secretly, though, don't you? If they sort of raise their arm to itch their head, suddenly you kind of shift your elbow to claim that land. Always makes me laugh. What's another thing we were just talking about? You know the thing. Man-spreading. Man-spreaders. Men, what is it with your man-spreading? No, we say no. It's bad enough on trains, but do not attempt on a tiny seat. Always the worst. You know the fella. He boards like he's claiming land in the new world. Knees apart, elbows out, one foot in the aisle and other in your ribs. Never fun. It's difficult. Yeah, you just have to push back on the man spreader, don't you? Just really lean into those knees and claim your space. And another thing we're laughing about, or crying, the crying baby. Oh. Oh, as you sort of, you're sitting there and you're surveying everybody who gets on the plane, aren't you? And thinking, oh my goodness, who's going to sit there? And then the poor couple come on with the baby and everyone's like, oh my goodness, everyone's quickly puts cheese in their ears. You've got to feel sorry for them. Poor little baby. They had the lung capacity of an opera singer, obviously. Just don't know that it's not particularly nice to hear. And then I feel really bad for the parents because they come on, don't they? And they are desperately handing out apology sweets to calm everyone down and to make up for the impolite meltdown. Sweets. I think cash. Cash might do it. That would work a lot better. Anyway, you've got to love it. You've got to love all that. I mean, it's all part of travelling. Talking of planes, let's fly away with Lenny Kravitz.

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1: Fantastic. Bit of Lenny Kravitz there. Who doesn't love a bit of Lenny in his leathers? That was especially for Debbie. Debbie, who's working from home, so she says, in London. We believe you, Debbie. How you doing? Hope you're enjoying the show. Freddie's Thursday Lunchbox. If you just tuned in, where have you been? No, it's great to have you here as we celebrate the joys of travel and how good it is to get away. We've been chatting in the studio about our favourite destinations. Did you know last year there were 1.5 billion international trips taken globally? 1.5 billion. How many of those did you take, Rachel?
2: The 0.5.
1: She took the 0.5. That's still quite high. That's a lot of people getting about, isn't it? But where are they all going? Well, I read the other day that for us Brits, the top holiday places are, can you guess? Let's have some names thrown out. What are the top Spain. Holiday? Where?
2: Canaries.
1: Spain, correct, Spain. Think of hummus.
2: Egypt, Israel.
1: No, hummus, not Egypt.
2: Greece.
1: Greece. Portugal is another top one. And Turkey. And for long haul, the favourites are Japan and Thailand. Both brilliant, brilliant destinations. We fancy going on a bit of a trip. I would definitely say for me, God, Australia, aren't you? My second home. G'day, g'day, for anyone who's listening from Australia. And India. Love India because I love the food, love the culture, all the colour. And, of course, South Africa. How can you beat a safari? I mean, come on. And as we're talking travel, I'm going to look on our little map we have here in the studio. I can see who we have tuning in. Oh, I say, look at this. We have gone global. Harbour Radio's gone global. We've got some people tuning in from France, Spain. I can say, Sydney. Yeah, Australia. G'day, g'day. And South Africa. So I should say bonjour. Hola. G'day. And how's it? Great to have your company. And while you're there, don't suppose we could come visit, could we? Free holiday. Sleep on your sofa. That'd be rather nice. Oh, I fancy a trip to Africa.

Hope you enjoyed that. I love that track, Africa, Toto, especially for Tony. Missed you loads. How you doing? It's Thursday, which is the new Friday, and you're listening to Freddie's Thursday Lunchbox. And today we're all about spreading the holiday vibes. Because frankly, it's good for us, isn't it? A little break has a big impact, scientifically proven. If you can say it, scientifically proven. My mouth is getting very dry. Now, a couple of weeks ago, I shared a lovely quote about travel, which I think is worth repeating. It's a really gorgeous passage. It basically talks all about why travelling is great for well-being, aside from the obvious pluses, like boozing at the airport at 8 a.m. I'll read it to you now. It's so lovely. It goes something like this. People who have travelled a lot tend to judge less, not because they've become nicer, but because they've seen many versions of what's normal. In one country, it's normal to eat with your hands. In another, it's normal to stay quiet at the table. In a third, it's normal to hug strangers. When you've seen 30 different versions of normal, you start believing yours is the only one. So travel doesn't just teach geography, it teaches tolerance. Oh, I do just love that. Can't help thinking that the world would be a whole lot happier with a bit more tolerance. Yeah, I fancy another journey.

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1: Wow, what a tune. Don't Stop Believing, nice and positive, everyone. You listen to Harbour Radio and Freddie's Thursday Lunchbox. I'm looking at my watch. It's almost time. Time flies, doesn't it, when you're having fun and dreaming of faraway places, playing some top tunes. Talking of great tunes, any Coldplay fans might be interested in an event coming up soon. It's a Coldplay candlelight experience in Great Yarmouth, Saturday the 7th of November. I've been to one of these before. I went to see one for Amy Winehouse. It's beautiful. It's very romantic. They have like a string quartet and they'll be playing all the hits of Chris Martin and the Boys by candlelight. So worth checking out. Have a Google, grab a ticket. Definitely worth it. If you stick around today now, you'll get to listen to the lovely Albert. He's coming on. He's got a great show lined up. Thanks so much for hanging with me today. And I do apologise for the little errors at the beginning. Isn't it fun when we learn together, when we don't put up the faders on our microphones? But hey, we're learning. That's all part of it, isn't it? I'll leave you with some final inspiration, which I love. When they tell you it's impossible, remember at the entrance of NASA, there's a sign that says, "It is aerodynamically proven that due to its size and weight, the bee cannot fly." But the bee doesn't know that. Isn't that lovely? Ah, you just got to believe. Oh, Lord, I'm sorry. I definitely need to go before jokes get any worse. Thank you so much for tuning in. If you've enjoyed it, tell your mates. If you haven't, keep quiet, hey? Going to play you out with New Constellations, Hot Blooded. See you next time.

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2: Plans to give England's mayors the power to introduce a tourist tax will be set out later. Frankie Hairsine has more.
3: The levy will be decided by local leaders and charged as a percentage of the cost of accommodation to overnight visitors. The government argues this will protect budget holidays, but groups representing the tourism trade have warned about the impact of the tax and called for consistency in how it operates across different regions.
2: Next, the funeral of the second police officer who was killed in a horrific collision on the A66 last month is being held today. The service is being held in Redcar for 38-year-old PC Tom Clough. Ryanair boss Michael O'Leary is under fire after comparing other airlines to rapists. He made the remarks ahead of his airline's annual general meeting in Dublin. He says it's absolutely appropriate to compare the other airlines. And the Princess of Wales has made a surprise visit to Liverpool to support the launch of her husband's suicide prevention toolkit. William was due to attend the event at Everton Football Club solo. That's the latest from Radio News Hub. I'm Tanita Sims.
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6: Well, good afternoon, everybody. Let's just have a look and see what we've got in store. It looks beautiful out there just at the moment, and let's see how it's going to develop. Well, this afternoon will be mostly dry with spells of hazy sunshine and areas of thicker cloud around. Tonight will become cloudy with some outbreaks of rain moving in from the west, and it will turn largely dry with clear spells developing towards dawn. It will be a breezy night. And tomorrow we'll see a mix of sunny spells, patchy cloud and the odd light shower. It will turn dry by the evening. And Saturday will start dry with hazy sunshine, turning breezy and cloudier in the afternoon. And Sunday looks to start cloudy with spells of rain moving in from the west, turning dry with sunny breaks developing during the afternoon. Monday will turn warm, cloud and some rain to start. It'll be sunny in the afternoon.
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6: And again, make sure there's no changes to the situation from a little while ago. The roads around town all look to be very clear. Don't seem to be any hold-ups that I can spot. Perhaps, no, not even worth mentioning about it. The Gapton roundabout, it just shows a very, very small queue either side, but shouldn't hold you up at all. Neither should the Haven Bridge, which is showing up similarly. So it's a good day out there, it seems, on the roads, and it's a good day here in the studio, I tell you. I'm looking forward to the show.

0: Well, it's Thursday afternoon, and it's in conversation with Albert Cadmore, as I usually am. And I've got a great guest. I always have great guests, but I'm looking forward to spending a couple of hours with Ian Lomax. Ian, he's got quite a daunting task, a lovely role, a volunteer role as the Chair of Governors at East Coast College. But we're going to talk about much more than that, not least how you come to end up in a role like that. But welcome, Ian. It's great to have you here.
1: Thank you.
0: Can I just say
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2: 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Then they drown. But if they just float until the cold water shock has passed, then they'll have a far better chance of staying alive.
3: 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Seriously, why not?
4: Well, Ian, as I said, you are the Chair of Governors at the East Coast College, but all the educational institutions around all need governors. So I think it's quite a good thing to tell people about, first of all, what being a governor entails. And it's adaptable for, you know, different age levels, but in your way at the college.
5: Well, I guess the first thing is to understand what governors do. People often ask, or people often don't understand what governors do. So governors are all volunteers. Some are in work, some are, like myself, retired. And our role is, it's like a board of directors, if you like, of the college. And we're there to determine the educational character of the college, you know, what the college stands for. We set and help set the goals and the strategy for the college and make sure that the leadership team are following that strategy and where we are on that strategy. And also we're there to make sure that what we're doing is appropriate. It's appropriate for the community, that we're training people for jobs that exist in this sort of area, and making sure that, you know, the public money we're dealing with is spent appropriately. So my role as chair is to sort of oversee the board of governors, to make sure that all of our governors are contributing, that they feel comfortable when they're part of the team, that we have the appropriate number and experience amongst all those governors. That's more or less what it is.
4: Yeah, yeah.
5: I hope that's explained it enough.
4: Oh, it's good. Yeah, and you often hear the term being a critical friend, and I think that's it's a good one, because, yeah, you're not there just to rubber stamp everything and say, nod everything through. You're there to question and to challenge. Challenge is another word often used for governance.
5: Absolutely. I would absolutely agree with that. Yeah. Critical friend is something I hear all the time. Yeah, you're right. We're not there to rubber stamp. We're there to critique. Yeah. But obviously to say, have you thought about this? Have you thought about that? Have you considered this impact? And it should give some reassurance for the leadership team that the things they're doing have been sort of checked by us, if you like. But you're right, we don't rubber stamp. We ask questions, and if we don't like the answer, we ask another question. Yeah. Okay, it's not a case of we ask the question, we tick the box. We need to make sure we drill down a little bit further.
4: Absolutely. And the other thing is, of course, that governors tend not to be education professionals. They bring the expertise from the world out there, and bring it to bear on the field of education, and that's especially important in a place like East Coast College. And but there are some. I mean, I was governor there, as you know,
5: because
4: we overlapped briefly, didn't we?
5: I joined. About 2 years, maybe 2 years.
4: And I did 12 years there, and really look back on it. Yes, I was a teacher, but I wasn't in the further education area at all. So, but it was good. And we need people to come from the world of work, don't we? Of business and
5: industry. We do, because otherwise it's all I call them educationists. I'm not an education. My background is a lifelong engineer. So when I joined the corporation, I think it was 2021, everything was new to me. The language, you know, the words, the vocabulary used is completely alien to me. But the concept of taking young individuals and transforming them, giving, you know, taking through apprenticeships, finding good jobs for them, I mean, that's the sort of thing I would have done in my career. So, bringing people into the organisation. I think it's right that we do need quite a few people who are not from the education sector.
4: Yeah, very much so. And I mean, how are we off? Have we been looking to recruit governors at the college recently at all?
5: We are constantly recruiting governors because we have. So your normal term of being a governor is, we normally give people 2 years. If they like it, we make it to 4 years. And if they really like it, then maybe they do 8 years. But we tend not to encourage people to go beyond 8 years. It's not a hard stop.
4: Yeah.
5: But the idea of being a governor is you're independent from the college. And if you've been there for 8 years, you're becoming part of the furniture.
4: That's right.
5: I don't know how you got away with 12 years, by the way.
4: I'll tell you exactly how. It's because I'd been... Because it was the merger of Yarmouth College and Lowestoft College. And I'd been a governor, I'm not sure of how many years, at Yarmouth College. And then we had an interim board to see us through the merge. But I wasn't a part of the interim board. I thought that was, in my view, that required special skills for doing that sort of thing. And I could see what was evolving. And I wanted to be part of this new college. So I applied be a governor with East Coast College, having been a governor at Yarmouth College, and then continued my career in the merged college. And so pleased that I did, to see this new college emerge as it did.
5: Yeah, I think it's gone from, it's got better in those years, hasn't it, since the merger. The merger was necessary, I understand it, because of financial pressures. And now, you know, we enjoy financially health good, which is very good. I joined the college when I retired. And when you retire, you suddenly lose a little bit of status. You lose a bit of sense of belonging, sense of worth. Mm. And I joined it because I needed something to fill the void that was left by the absence of work. And now I'm chair. I feel like I'm back at work. it's a lot of work.
4: It's very demanding. Very demanding indeed. And but I've been a bit of a glutton because, as I told you, I'm now the governor at, chair of the governors at Rorton Primary Academies. And for me, you mentioned a learning curve when you first get in with all these acronyms and all these things. Well, I've sat there in the governor and I actually stopped and said, please, can we use the full terms until we're sure everybody understands what they are? And there was one, I remember once, I questioned an acronym and they said, well, that's a ABC. I said, yeah, but what does this ABC stand? Well, it stands for, we all know what that is. I said, yeah, but we don't know what the letters stand for. I'm a bit of a, you know, and it can be like that.
5: Yeah, well, this morning we were inducting two new governors, and we went through the problems with all these TLAs, three-letter acronyms, and we just do have on our sort of resources page a whole section dedicated to what they mean, and it runs to pages.
4: Yeah.
5: And the other thing is, sometimes the same acronym is used more than once.
4: But it's not just education, it's the world, isn't it?
5: Yeah, yeah. I'm sure if somebody from education came into my engineering world, there will be things I would say, and you think, what is a power factor? I've got no idea what you're talking about, or something like that.
4: Well, I'll tell you what, we're going to play your first track, lovely track, Here Comes the Sun, the Beatles. Tell us why you chose that.
5: Okay, so when you asked me to choose seven songs, I have to say it was quite difficult. But I've tried to choose one from each decade I've been alive. But I don't choose songs because they're sort of some emotional content, or, you know, I just deeply believe in the words or anything, but This song and a couple of the other ones are just songs that sometimes you hear a song and you like it immediately you hear it. Often you hear a song and you have to hear it half a dozen times before it sort of grows on you, because in the old days, radios would play the same song over and you couldn't get away from it. But Here Comes the Sun was one of those that the first time I heard it, I thought, oh, I like that. And it's one of those songs that actually, if you can play guitar, it's one of those songs that's a combination of strumming and plucking.
4: Is it really?
5: Strumming yeah. and picking.
4: Yeah.
5: And you can make quite a nice sound quite easily because it lends itself to that. So that's why I chose that song.
4: And do you do that?
5: I do that. It's probably the only song I can play.
4: I love it. Love it. Anyway, we're all going to enjoy it. And everybody likes a bit of Beatles, don't they? Because they, you know, they just pass the test of time over and over and over. And here we go.

0: Well, I hope you enjoyed that, because I certainly did. And Ian, yeah, we talked a little bit about the governance and the role, but chartered engineer, I believe you are, aren't you?
1: I'm not now, because I'm retired. No. I was a fellow of the Institute of Mechanical Engineers for quite a long time, yeah.
0: And you had a career that took you, I believe at one point you were working in Vienna.
1: That's correct. At one time I was the chief operating officer for a company called ATB, which then was a Vienna stock listed company. So for my sins, I was in charge of 9 factories across Europe in 5 different countries, which were in Serbia, Germany, Austria. Obviously, there were 3 in the UK. I've probably missed one somewhere. And then by the time I got there, we were actually owned by a Chinese company. So I was I was on the board of a company in China at the same time. So 3,500 employees, I think, 300 million. Yeah, it was quite a time.
0: Interesting. Well, that was the only sort of real overseas one you had. Mainly you worked in the UK, didn't you?
1: I worked in rugby for GEC from the 70s, and then after a long time there, I left and went for a company called Morley in Leeds, which I absolutely loved. That was like my baby. And then we got taken over by the Austrians, and then the Austrians got taken over by the Chinese, and you know, somehow I popped at the top and got quite a key role. So I spent a lot of time traveling the world. I mean, I was designing electric motors for coal mining applications, so I was often in China, a lot of time in China, a lot of time in Australia and America. So, yeah, I did spend a lot of time on aeroplanes and in airports,
0: It all sounds exotic, but it's not really when sometimes you feel you just want to put your feet up in your own home.
1: It's not all. The first time you travel, you're really excited. You can't wait to tell your mates you went to France. And then in the end, you're sitting on another plane on another 10-hour journey to China and you're thinking, really?
0: My son, my older son, worked for a company called Arm, based in Cambridge. They reckon everybody's got an Arm component, technological component, I don't know what they're called. Every mobile phone, microchips and things. And he was involved on the people side rather than the technical side. But they were a company. They've changed hands so many times, and the ethos changes with new owners. But there was a time where they preferred the management, or not just management, but group meetings, and there'd be people in the team spread around the world. They preferred face-to-face meetings. So they were flying in from all sorts of places to meet together for a couple of days. And, you know, it's a different world out there. I mean, that's cut back on, obviously, now, even with the onset of Zoom and Teams, which really came through COVID, didn't it?
1: Yeah, I mean, because we were with all those companies, I used to travel to different companies and meet people, but we would have group meetings and bring them all to Vienna, or we might decide to meet in Mönchengladbach or somewhere all together where we can find a meeting room big enough. But yeah, just before COVID started, actually, we already discovered Zoom and discovered how good that was as a way of communicating. And also, you know, with China as well, it's a long way to take us all to China for a 2-hour meeting or something. So we did start to use Zoom before the pandemic set in. And of course, now
0: even more so.
1: Even more so, yeah.
0: People got used to using it, didn't they?
1: Yeah.
0: But I mean, we used, obviously, at the college when I was on the governor's, through those times, everything was going on Zoom. And there are many who would have liked to have continued. I reckon any organisation needs a blend of both, because I think meetings of a board of governors or similar, there is something that you get from the team building and the bonding of meeting face to face. So I think, yes, a lot of things can be dealt with.
1: Yeah, I'm 100% with you. I do find that when we first started using video conferencing way back in the probably late 80s, you couldn't even recognize the person on the other end of on the TV. If you didn't know who it was, you got no idea who that was. That was better. But with the Zoom meeting, you sort of click in, you click out. You can't tell. When you're sitting around a table with people, you can tell from their body language who wants to speak. You can tell, you know, they're twitching, you think, oh, he wants to talk. He doesn't have to put his hand up. You can tell. And you can't tell that on Zoom. And the other thing is, with you know, if you have a meeting, you know, you generally get to the, well, I do anyway, I get the meeting 10 to 15 minutes early and I'll chat to the people at the meeting.
0: Yeah.
1: When it's finished, we'll go and have a cup of coffee somewhere, go home. You get none of that on Zoom.
0: No.
1: And in those times, you discuss things other than what's going on in the meeting.
0: Yeah.
1: So with the governors, it's much better now that we do have a little bit of a chat, you know, as we walk back to our cars, maybe go and have a cup of coffee. You can talk about things which were maybe not discussed in the meeting that you're perhaps concerned about, or have we thought about looking at this particular angle that didn't come up in the meeting?
0: You
1: sort of mark that and say, well, we'll put it in next time. Yeah.
0: Yeah.
1: Yeah.
0: I certainly feel that way. And also, I have had situations where you're doing things, you know, by teams more often than not now, and there'll be somebody, and sometimes it's been me. I mean, for some reason, my laptop had been, it had an upgrade or an update, whatever it was, but there had, before I had switched it on, there'd been a patch to correct the upgrade. The fact that I hadn't had the first one installed when the second, it caused chaos. And I'm in this meeting, nobody can hear me.
1: Oh, well, that can be very frustrating. Yeah. You're shouting, it doesn't matter how loud you shout, by the way.
0: But it is. And that's, always, where possible, face to face is for me. Really.
1: I did join when we were all on Zoom, and it was one of our first meetings was at the end, it was probably late 2021. I think it was when Rob stood down as chair. That was the last meeting. And that's when you and I would have met face to face for the first time.
0: Yeah.
1: It was what was interesting about that was I'd seen these people talking on their TV, on their screens, where they perhaps looked like they were in a broom cupboard or then some on the beach somewhere, depending what they got as a background, to see what the people looked like in real life.
0: Yeah,
1: because you get an image of somebody when you hear them on the phone. You think, oh, I know how that person looks, and they're different. When you've seen somebody, you find actually this person's a bit taller, a bit shorter, whatever. It was quite something to meet people face to face, and it is much better.
0: I agree.
1: It is much better.
0: Well, I'll tell you what, you listeners, if there's anything you'd like to ask Ian or me, do get in touch with us using WhatsApp, and the number, as regular listeners will know, and of course you can check it through www.harbourradio.co.uk, or you can write it down. The number to WhatsApp is 07942 641 074. That's 07942 641 074. Well, we'll go to you next. We had the Beatles first. We've got John Lennon coming up, which is an interesting one there. The Dream
1: number nine.
0: Number Dream. Nine. Dream.
1: Yeah. So what that is when I was at university, I remember John Lennon got shot on 8th of December 1980. I was always a Beatles fan all my life, but I wasn't so keen when they became a bit different in the late 60s and early 70s. And I hadn't really followed John Lennon, but when he was shot, if you remember, everything about John Lennon, everything about the Beatles went crazy.
0: Yeah.
1: And the guy in the flat next to me was obsessed by John Lennon, and he played this track, Number Nine Dream, and I thought, it's another one of those, you hear it once, you think, oh, I really, really like that. And the background apparently is that John Lennon had a dream. And when he woke up in the morning, he'd learnt these strange words. It says something like apawa kawa pasapasa or something. They're complete nonsense words. But he always had a link to the number nine for some reason. It's like a bit of a conspiracy theory, but he linked lots of things to the number nine, which is why he called it number. I just love it. I think it's a great song.
0: Well, we're going to enjoy listening to it. It's not one that I was familiar with, but when I heard it, when I played it, yes. But it wasn't one that I would have jumped to, and I think it's great. That's what I like about my guests choosing the music. I could get a bit samey. In fact, you know, if I was playing all the music, it's just great to vary it. Let's enjoy John Lennon.

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3: Well, I'm going to indulge myself just for a few moments. I'm going to tell you about my day yesterday because I'm heavily involved with the RNLI and very proud to be so. And yesterday morning, I was at Ritson Lodge, which is a lovely care home between Galston and Lowestoft, talking to the... They have an open day every year and they have a speaker from a charity or whatever. And I was there and we had a little sales stall from our shop volunteers for the RNLI. But it developed in a way I never expected it to, because as soon as I got there, I was introduced to one of the residents there, who's a gentleman who, back in the 1970s, was heavily involved with Southwold Lifeboat, the inshore lifeboat from Southwold. But not only that, I was privileged to talk to him about a rescue that they made in 1972 when a dinghy had gone out of the harbour there at between Walberswick and Southwold, when they never should have done. Their conditions were awful. But one of the lifeboat crew had seen them on the way and readied the others to be there because he felt they may well get called. And they did. Well, the dinghy capsized. The people on board were thrown into the sea. When they were pulled out of the sea, they weren't breathing. But thankfully, there were three young men, two teenagers and a young man, who were brought back to life from the resuscitated. And sadly, the father of the two younger boys who were rescued didn't make it. But those great men from Southwold Lifeboat in 1972 were awarded RNLI bronze medals, and they do not come lightly, I can tell you. And I saw this picture of this lovely, lovely picture of this young man being awarded his bronze medal by the Duke of Kent in 1972 as I was talking to a gentleman who's become quite frail, but in his eyes you could see the twinkle. It was as if it was just days ago. But what a man. And it was my privilege to meet him. But it brings me on to talk about the RNLI just briefly, because I'm sure just about everyone who's listening will have seen the news reports and the awful things that were going on where the people, the boat people we'll call them, coming across from France trying to come here to seek asylum, on a really big one, 120 I believe, and they had to be rescued, or they were called, the lifeboats from, two lifeboats from the Isle of Wight were called to go out to bring them safely to shore. They're called by the Coast Guard, and I stress, as has been made so clear by the hierarchy of the RNLI, our Chief Executive, our CEO Peter Sparks has made a public statement about how the whole thing that we're about is saving lives at sea, and not asking who deserves saving and who doesn't. It's saving lives, and we will go out regardless. Now, it brought to mind for me how there's been quite a bit on Facebook. There have been people saying, don't support the RNLI. And in fact, I was at the Royal Norfolk Show 2 or 3 years ago and helping with the sales team and with the water safety team. And there was a man who stood between our two sites there shouting at everybody, don't support them. he was using the term, they're people traffickers. Now we're accused of being water taxis. Well, all I can tell all of you is we save lives at sea, regardless of colour, creed, or anything else. If there's a need, we will try and save people. But there are people who have been saying, I'm not giving to the RNLI, telling people to support the independent lifeboats instead. Now, I'll tell you this, support Case to Lifeboat too, because we work with them very much so along our coast. They do the same job. But the only boat situation, you know, rubber boats, those dinghies, the only one that has touched our Norfolk coast. There was one, was it a couple of years, maybe less than that ago, where there were reports of boat people landing off Great Yarmouth, and it turned out they were charity rowers going past, raising funds for the motor neuron disease charity. Now, our MP, Mr. Rupert Lowe, he had somehow he'd been informed, and he was hoping there wouldn't be a landing, but he was gracious enough to make a donation to the motor neuron disease charity when he'd realised the error. But just in the last week or so, there was a gentleman who'd been without water. His engine had failed on his rubber, presumably an inflatable boat, and he was making his way across from Holland, much longer route, and 100-odd miles. He had been adrift for 3 days without water, was severely dehydrated, and Case to Lifeboat went and brought him back, doing what the RNLI and the independent lifeboats do so well, saving lives at sea. Now, this gentleman apparently came from Libya, and he had shown initiative to set off on his own to try and get across from there. But I stress that the independents, along with the RNLI, we all have that same strapline, saving lives at sea, and we're in it together. And not only that, Caister and Great Yarmouth and Gorston worked so closely together in a rescue that was on saving lives at sea only about 3 or 4 weeks ago. If you want to look it up, and it's well worth doing so, on iPlayer, it is headed the Sandbanks Rescue, 6 miles off Caister. And Caister Lifeboat went out there, and they were tasked to go to a dinghy, the rescue thingy, the orange, trying to think the right, life raft, and expecting to find the 4 survivors in it, and they were not. They were still on board. It was Gorston's inshore crew who were then tasked and managed to get all 4 off as their yacht broke up, and definitely saved 4 lives. Those 4 fellas are going to come on my show. Got it planned in November, and we'll talk about the Saving Lives at Sea Rescue and much more besides. What I want to tell you all is please, please, please don't be put off by all this horrible, hate. They were calling them traitors. People were confronting lifeboatmen and calling them traitors. No, they're not. They are volunteers who put their lives on the line to save lives at sea. Let's get behind them and support them. And then I said I'm talking about my yesterday. And in the evening, before I got to the second half for Norwich City, which was good to see them get a good win against the previously unbeaten Birmingham, but I was at the Town Hall and I was speaking on behalf of Gorston Football Club as the planning committee for the Borough Council met to decide on whether or not the plans for Gorston Football Club relocating back to their spiritual home, we call it, where they started in 1889, the Gorston Rec. The decision was yes, the plans will go ahead. There is an understanding of some of the issues around it, and there will be work done to try and alleviate, for example, parking and other issues. But I'm just so, so pleased that Gorston now have a way forward to develop a stadium which will be a real hub for the community to use as well as the football club. And it will serve, continue to serve, over 500 youngsters who are already involved in youth football and in serve the community in so many other ways. So I've got that news for you here today. It's just the planning committee made the decision last night, and I thank them for the way they considered it so thoroughly, listened to people with all sorts of views, and came to their decision. And don't forget, you want to get in touch with us, WhatsApp 07942 641074. But I hope you'll understand, I really felt the need to talk about that RNLI situation today, because it is so important to us as peoples. We must value life, and that's what they're doing when they go out to rescue. Let's have a little bit of Rolling Stones now. Under the Boardwalk, one of my favourites of theirs.

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8: Advertising with Harbour Radio. Seriously, why not?
9: Well, you listeners, I can tell you that Ian here is a very interesting man, and I'm going to take you down the road of one of his, what do you call it, a hobby? You certainly call it an interest, his cycling. He does a lot of that. We're going to do that in a little while. But before we do, let's talk about developments at the college.
10: Okay, so most people who are in Great Yarmouth would have seen the work we're doing to build a new campus at Great Yarmouth.
9: Yeah.
10: And this project started, I think, about 2021, and we were told we were going to get a $4 million grant. So we thought, oh, we could knock this building down and change that a little bit, and maybe knock that classroom and change that back. And as we were going through the process, we thought, you know, it's going to be a bit inconvenient for our teachers. They're constantly involved in, you know, having to put classes in different places and so on. And they'd get over it. You know, 2 or 3 years, it'll be done, and they'll be over it. And then we thought, hang about. The reason we're here is for the students. And the students' experience, if we're knocking this building down this week and then building it over there and knocking that building down over there next week, their only experience of being at East Coast College would be constantly moving from classroom to classroom to classroom. So we said, well, the better idea would be to build the whole thing, build a whole new campus, and then knock the rest down. So we went from a $4 million grant to something, I don't actually know the number, because we're not paying for it. The Department of Further Education pay for it. We help specify the building, but it's going to be $50 million plus.
9: Really?
10: Nobody knows the number. Nobody knows the number. You type it into ChatGPT, they'll give you an idea. We're not allowed to say the number anyway. So this building has grown, you know, massively. Okay. Massively. I mean, the whole building will probably, The only thing we retained is a sports centre, and we should be opening a sports centre probably in October. And then the whole new building will open, hopefully ready for next year's intake. But the whole building is, we're aiming for net zero. There's no gas in that building.
9: Right.
10: Okay, no gas. We have solar panels on the roof. We don't have an air conditioning system. We have some sort of system that moves the air. So it is a phenomenal building. It'll have phenomenal new facilities. There'll be a ward in this building that feels like being a hospital ward for people to train in. We're going to reopen the canteen, the restaurant. So yeah, the whole catering facility, and that will be open to the public so they can book in and come in.
9: Yeah, but which I know so many people used to love coming to that.
10: It's coming back. We look forward to seeing you there.
9: Yeah, I'll be there.
10: What I would say is you have to book.
9: I know.
10: You have to book. You won't get in if you should
9: book.
10: And then... you know, we have lecture theatres, we have specialist nursery area, so it'll feel like a little school area. There'll be a little model flat so we can teach people more about looking after themselves to some extent. It's a whole area for hair and beauty, so you know, hairdressing and beauty treatments, and that will also be available to the public as well. I mean, it does mean you're going to get a cheap haircut, but it'll be good. So it's going to be something, and it's a big thing for Great Yarmouth, a big thing. One of the biggest, and we've had the bridge not that long ago, and now we're having this brand new facility. And our expectation is this will give us an uptick in people joining the college.
9: Well, let's hope so. And I'll tell you what, the place in the marketplace, what a vision that was for it being developed the way it was.
10: This is the old Palmer's building.
9: Yes,
10: relocating
9: the library and also to be a hub for, I mean, a lot of our adult education work goes on there.
10: Correct. This was built as a for higher education, so degree level education, but it's also where we put all our adults through. So I can tell you, the last year we put 1,000 people through that facility. And what it gives them on the top floor of that building is a building where they are, it's just for people doing higher education and for adults.
9: Yeah.
10: And it's a fantastic facility. And you're right, it was a fantastic vision. And the ground floor, of course, is the library. And in between is the University of Suffolk. So, yeah, that was a fantastic. And also, we have a facility at Lound, the old school. I mean, there's a school at Lound, on the edge of Lound. Apparently, they had 400. I can't understand why you would build a school for 400 students on edge of Lound, which has probably got a population of about 80, but or maybe 200.
9: They were all bussed in from all the other little villages around. Yeah.
10: And presumably that, anyway, that didn't work out, but the site's still there, big site, and we're going to use that for construction. So there'll be a lot of people there training to work at Sizewell on the Anglian Water facility. And already we've got people learning to drive diggers, and people learning to do earthworks with, you know, just digging up the fields and putting them back down again, and digging up the fields and putting them back down again. If you get the chance to visit the facility, or even look on Google Earth now, you might see there's about 20 feet of railway track where we had a special special, what they call a boot camp, where people come along and they learn to lay a railway track. So we have 20 feet of railway track. So that's another. And then, of course, Lowestoft has not been left out. The entrance from St. Peter's Road is very difficult. It's not very accessible for people with wheelchairs and the like.
9: Right.
10: And we are going to spend some number of millions of pounds making it feel more welcoming, but also to sort out some of these levels and make it more accessible. It's what we have to do.
9: Yeah.
10: Yeah.
9: But you know what? I just love seeing the developments happening there, because as we spoke off air, I was originally a governor of Great Yarmouth College, and then when the merger came, we had a governing board specifically to see the merger through, and I stepped back from that because it wasn't my area of expertise. But when the new college, when East Coast College came into being, I wanted to be part of it, so I applied to be a governor there as well, there to continue from what I'd done with Yarmouth, and I was so glad that I did. But now, a few years on, from the outside, it's just great to feel having been a little part of what has been there and seeing how it's developing, and people like yourself taking
10: your part, of course, hasn't gone unrecognised. You are now a patron of the college.
9: I love it.
10: The thing about all of this, of course, is it's great having nice new shiny buildings.
9: Yeah,
10: it's what we do in those buildings and what we do with the people that come to those buildings. So it's all about everyone knows our strap line, you know, transforming individuals through education. That's what we do.
9: Yeah.
10: That's what we want to do. We need to we want to give people a chance, take people into jobs, take people into decent qualifications that lead to decent jobs, and that's really that's what the college is all about.
9: Yeah, you know? But you know what, I've often looked back and in visits to the college, you know, when it's in action, the walkthroughs that I've done, learning walks as they're sometimes called, that I enjoyed the most were with those who were coming back, youngsters who hadn't got their GCSE English and maths when they were at school, realised they need them, and their whole attitude to learning is different, and they're working together, helping one another in the classroom to achieve and wanting to achieve. And the other one was Prince's Trust courses.
10: Mm-hmm. Yeah, yeah.
9: Love seeing the transformed individuals at the end. But I mean, the whole business of education, of further education, is about transforming individuals, taking them from A, leaving them at B, so much more equipped to go into the world.
10: Those learning walks, you call them. So some of your listeners probably don't know what that is. Yeah. But what we do as governors is we will go for a visit through the college. Maybe we'll sit in a lesson. Maybe we'll participate in a lesson. And that's for us to understand this is what we're being told the college is, how the college is running, yeah, and how it's working. But then we go and see it for ourselves. And we always take the opportunity to, or I personally always take an opportunity to try and talk to some of the students. And the first question I always ask them is, do you feel safe? Our colleges have got to feel safe.
9: Yeah.
10: People have got to want to go there and feel safe when they get there. So one of the things I always ask them. But what I'm always impressed by is when I ask them, well, what do you think you're going to do with this qualification? I don't ask it quite like that, but you know what I mean. Where do you think you're going? And I'm amazed. I don't think I was like that when I was 16.
9: Yeah.
10: That how they're so, this is what I'm going to do. I'm going to open a garage and do this, that, whatever they're talking about. If they're from automotive, for example, people have got ambitions that, you know, they're going to join a plumbing company and then they're going to have their own plumbers. People are very aspirational. And yeah, that's what we try to drive, you know, think beyond just being a plumber. How can I eventually have my own little plumbing business? How can I go further? And when I was 16, you know, when I was doing my A-levels, I probably thought I knew what I was going to do. But I'm always amazed when I talk to the students how yeah, very focused. I mean, I suppose it is the focus of your life, but I really enjoy speaking. That is the best part about being a governor is, you know, we hear so much bad press about young people. I can tell you, you meet some of these young people, you're quite humbled by what they're like.
9: I could not agree more. Yeah, yeah. And I tell you what, you used the term there, aspirations. And for me, if I have a buzzword about education, it is about aspirations. It's not about just ticking over. It's about, hey, what could I achieve if I pushed myself, if I aimed high? And that's what we want the college to do, raise people's aspirations, give them targets and help them get there.
10: Yeah, yeah. And sometimes people aren't terribly aspirational because they don't know what's there.
9: Yeah.
10: So we can educate people and say,
9: yeah,
10: you know, you could go on to do X, Y, Z.
9: Yeah.
10: And oh, I can't do that. That's the worst thing. You can do that. We just need to show you how.
9: And the other thing is the number of youngsters. I mean, I'm that little bit older than you. In my day, there were even student grants still. I didn't get a full grant, but I got a bit of a grant when a grant to help me as a student. And it's as things have evolved, youngsters have thought twice about going to university if it means they're going to end up leaving and being in debt from a student loan. What East Coast College has done, they can do degrees on their doorstep.
10: Yep.
9: And you can do it whilst you're working. And those with the University of Suffolk, brilliant degrees, aren't they?
10: Yeah, and you've got, it's not just the cost thing. I mean, the cost thing is a big thing because paying for your accommodation and that. But some people, you know, I did go to university and I did live away from home and I did really enjoy it. But that's not for everybody.
9: No.
10: Some people don't like to be away from their friends. Some people find it difficult to fit in when they've, you know, made so many friends in this area and suddenly, guess what, you've got to go off to Derby and fit in when they've, you know, made so many friends in this area and suddenly, guess what, you've got to go off to Derby and do a degree there and you've got to make new friends. And

0: And I just want to say to you, you people out there, as you're listening in, we've so much is available on your doorstep. I mean, we're talking here, East Coast College. I'm not going to exclude. Yes, there's a sixth form college as well, which offers things which suit the needs of lots of other people. But they do look at, see what East Coast College have got on offer. Call in to the place and talk, or call into the campus in Southtown or Lowestoft and see what's going on. You never know, it could be the starting board for you to project yourself into bigger and better things, or someone you know and love may be looking to start off on something right now but haven't even realised it. Do look at the possibilities. Well, your next track, When the Party's Over, Janice Ian.
1: Yeah, Janice Ian's one of those first time I ever heard Janice Ian's song, I mean, everybody's heard At 17, it's a very famous song, but I just like the pureness of her voice. And I'm not a person that goes off to concerts and things, you know. When I saw bands at university, it's because I was going to the building or to something and the band was there. I didn't go to see them, but Janice Ian is the only person I've actually been that I went to see.
0: Right, well, we're going to enjoy the track When the Party's Over. Here we go.

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2: I just want to interject. I mentioned about Gorleston Football Club earlier and the plans are going ahead now to move back to the ground. But tomorrow, Saturday, they're in the FA Trophy. And it's quite interesting because they could have come up against much bigger teams or higher than our level. But they're away at Newmarket Town, old friends and rivals from Thurlow and Undays. And Newmarket Town now in the Isthmian League North with Gorleston. And Gorleston are away at Newmarket on Saturday. You know, it was a really, really good away win in the previous round at, what was it? Was it, I'm trying to remember whether Stopfold was in the FA Trophy or whether Leighton was. But they were both two good away wins in the FA Cup and in the FA Trophy. And then next Saturday week, Gorleston are at home to Bury Town in the next round of the FA Cup. Now that's a big, big ask. Bury Town are going great guns at the top of their league, which is the equivalent of the division above Gorleston. So who knows? We hope for not a giant killing, but we hope they'll step up to the plate and give us a run in the FA Cup. It would be great to move through the rounds in that. And but it's Newmarket away on Saturday. I haven't checked who Yarmouth Town have got. Greavesy will obviously give an update and the sports breakfast on Saturday morning. But almost certainly Yarmouth Town will be at home with Gorleston away. But we'll, in fact, I'll maybe get the chance to check on that while we're still on air. Well, Ian, I want to talk to one of your... You've got... there's another interesting hobby or interest we'll look at as well. But your cycling, I am so impressed. You do up to about 5,000 miles a year, you reckon?
3: Yeah, I know. It's quite sad, isn't it, really?
2: Oh, it's impressive. It impresses me.
3: Well, I think I'm on about 3,500 for this year. So, yeah, when I... So I retired when I was just about 61, 62... And I always wanted to get back to my bike. You know, when you're a kid, what's the best toy you ever had? It's your bike, isn't it? You think about all that. You know, you might have had, I don't know, a Johnny 7 or a Sabutio kit, but actually the best thing was your bike, because you could go places. You could go and see your mates. You could go to the next village, and I used to love being on my bike.
2: You've really only taken it up properly since you retired.
3: Yeah, well, when I was 20, I cycled to Kitzbühel in Austria and back. That was 2,000 miles in 4 weeks. But I was 21, 22 then. And then, you know, life gets in your way. And then when I retired, I bought myself quite a cheap bike, it turns out. And I would just go out cycling and discovered I could do 40 miles without too much trouble. And then I saw other people's bikes. I bought another bike and then another. You know the rule with bikes? The number of bikes you need is N plus one, where N is the number you've got today.
2: Yeah.
3: So and then I joined the Great Yarmouth Cycling Club. And, you know, it's fun. I enjoy. So, like on a Sunday, I'll cycle with the Yarmouth Cycling Club and we'll do 60 miles. Depends which way the wind's blowing. We are limited here because we can't go east because we hit that thing called the sea. But, yeah, we will go out and sometimes it's all about the coffee shop. You know, there's some great, I can't advertise, I know on here, but there are some very, very nice coffee shops if you know where to find them. One particular in Bungay.
2: Well, you're not ruling others out. You're just saying, well, you enjoy it. Again, you can name names,
3: well,
2: no problem.
3: If you want a decent cup of coffee, the best cup of coffee that I've experienced in this area is the Silo in Bungay.
2: Oh,
3: it is phenomenal.
2: Yeah.
3: But yeah, so we do that. In the week, it's just me and one or two friends. But on a Sunday, we can be any between sort of six and maybe a dozen of us. And then we'll do rides. So this weekend, I did the Tour de Broads. Nobody else wanted to do it, but I did it anyway. There was one in South Wold. They call it the South Wold Roubaix. There's one in France called the Paris Roubaix, which is 110 miles. It's actually good fun. I tell you what, when I'm on my bike, I'm sort of in a world. I feel like I'm 10 years old.
2: Yeah.
3: I really do, and I risk. That's what I enjoy about it. I really enjoy it.
2: There's Norman Harlow in that group.
3: Norman was the president of the Great Yarmouth Cycling Club. So yeah. The Great Yarmouth Cycling Club was a couple of years ago. It was 100 years old, and Norman was for a very, very long time the president, and he stood down, was president or chairman, about 2 years ago. But yeah, he was. He's quite a character, is Norman.
2: Do you know what? He's, I knew he was involved there. He's one of, I was. They still call him my boys. He's. I was his PE teacher when he was. When he was 13.
3: I expect he was good.
2: Yeah, well, he was a good lad. Yeah, but he wasn't outstanding sort of footballer or anything like that. But he was a good lad, and I always knew he'd got his cycling. And I haven't seen him for a while, but hey, it's good to mention him. Yeah. But I know exactly how old he is because I can trace it back to.
3: Well, he holds lots of the club records for different things. Yeah,
2: yeah. There'll be a couple of our Claydon boys. Kevin Gray may be listening, and or Johnny Mann, any of the boys from that era. They're quite light here. I've mentioned Norman on here.
3: Yeah.
2: But and there's something nice about belonging to a club to do that. You could do it on your own, but there's something social about it as well as the physical, isn't there?
3: Yeah, I mean you meet other people, and the thing about joining any club really is you know, when I started as an apprentice, all my friends were apprentices. We're all apprentices to do the same thing, and all we spoke about was engineering. When I went to university, we were all doing a degree in mechanical engineering. All we spoke about was mechanical engineering. And when you join a club, you suddenly meet people who are not engineers. You get accountants, firemen, butchers, bakers. You know, so you meet different people, and that's the joy of it, of meeting people who have got different backgrounds and different stories. So, yeah, that's the truth of any club. It's not just a cycling club. That's, you know, for a long time, I was a member of the Round Table in Lutterworth, and same story there. You know, meet people who are as a bank manager. How on earth am I going to meet a bank manager unless I have to go and borrow some money from him? So it is, you're right, joining clubs is an important thing.
2: But do you know what, I've often looked back and thought the sport. I tried to encourage the lads when I was a PE teacher at Claydon to everybody to, you can find something that's going to be a recreation as you get older. And one of the things we got started at Claydon when I was there, because my headmaster was a black belt in judo.
3: Okay.
2: And so I, every now and then, I meet the boys from that era who took up judo. But I don't know how Norman got into his cycling, but it was certainly something to really encourage.
3: His son is very good as well. I was a brown belt at karate, just so you know.
2: Well, yeah. I love it. Yeah.
3: Yeah.
2: Oh, it really is good. But we've got so much else. I've just been checking to see if we've got anything on or WhatsApp. There's nothing coming. Do please get in touch with if there's anything you want to ask or comments you want to make or whatever. And don't forget, it's 07942 641 074. White Flag, Dido.
3: Okay, so this is a song that reminds me of a particular time. So I told you I worked for GEC, and it transformed to Alstom, and now it's GE. And I had an aspiration, which was to be a company director and a shareholder. And I got the chance to join a small company called Morley in Leeds as a technical director and a shareholder. And compared to GE, it was a tiny little company, 100 people, 5 million turnover. And I loved it. It was like, because when you start with a company, you spend all your time there. People remember you as the apprentice.
2: Yeah.
3: And it doesn't matter how far you go, they still remember you were the apprentice. So when you join another company, they don't know anything about you. And I had so much knowledge from GE. Anyway, when I joined them, I had my second-hand BMW, and I used to have to drive from Lutterworth to Leeds every Monday and drive back every Friday until we managed to relocate. And this song was top of the charts at that time. Right. And this is what I remember.
2: You remember on the journey? Yeah, now that's reminding me of a few good friends of mine who've been sat in your chair on different occasions, and they've got songs of similar of journeys that they took. Or my dear friend Alan Gordon, who sadly no longer with us, but a Scotsman who came down with the oil business. And now I'm trying to recall the track. He absolutely loved it. He used to play it on his way down to be with his beloved Tina. Yeah, but we do. We associate certain songs with things like that, being in the car on a journey.
3: Well, so that story didn't end. I mean, that when we were at 5 million, by the time, you know, when I went to Vienna, by then we'd reached 30 million.
2: Yeah.
3: We had 250 employees, and we won the Queen's Award 3 times.
2: Really?
3: Really. So it was just a great time, the best time ever.
2: Yeah. And White Flags and Dido reminds us, which is great. Just get a hold of it. And here we go.

0: Well, Ian, I said you're a very, very interesting man, and so you are. But then this beekeeping that you do, I know it's a passion of yours, isn't it, your bees?
1: Yeah, I've been doing it since about 2010.
0: Yeah.
1: And with varying degrees of success, I have to say.
0: Tell us about it. I mean, what made you start it, and how do you do it? How do you learn about what you need to do, and what do you do?
1: Okay, well, if we wanted to talk about what we do as a beekeeping, we need a whole show for that.
0: Okay.
1: But it started when, I don't know, over a glass of wine. I used to live near a reservoir in Yorkshire, and people kept walking past the end of my garden to the reservoir. And I said, one day I'm going to buy a beehive and stick it there. That will stop people looking over my fence, you know. And just as a joke, really. And then I started reading about bees. And, you know, bees are really, really interesting. Really interesting.
0: Yeah.
1: And I decided I was going to do it, so I inquired at local beekeepers club or whatever it's called, and they said, "Oh, you've got to go on a course." "When's the next course?" "Well, not till next year." "Well, I want to start now." So, so they said, "Well, there's a guy down the road who will show you how to do it." And the guy down the road has turned out to be one of my best friends, if you like. He was a professional beekeeper. He had 92
0: hives.
1: 92 hives.
0: All on his own property.
1: So the thing is, you have, say, maybe a dozen hives in a field with this farmer, and another dozen hives maybe at some home over there. So he had hives all over Yorkshire. Yeah. And he said, I felt reluctant. He said he would show me how to do it. So I went to see him, and, you know, he forgot to take the smoker on that day. So we serviced 18 beehives that afternoon without a smoker. So it was quite interesting, because the bees do like to be, it's best, so the idea of the smoke is you open the hive up, you put three puffs in the bottom, three puffs in the top, and it sort of sedates the bees a little bit.
0: Well,
1: it disturbs
0: and
1: calms down a little bit. They don't know what's going on. Without it, you open the lid, and sometimes if they're very busy, they completely ignore you. If they're not busy, they're very interested, very, very interested.
0: Yeah.
1: And they'll bomb you and try to sting you and all sorts. So we did that. And I thought, you know, I didn't get stung that day. But I thought, I actually like it. When you sit in front of the hive and you're just watching a cloud of bees and the sound of it, I thought, this is really interesting. And then when you find out about the bees, so each hive has one queen, okay? Queen lives 3 years. Queen is born, mates 5 or 6 times. All of her mates die in the mating process. We won't go into the detail, but it's quite horrific. And then she's then got enough sperm inside her to last 3 to 5 years, producing about 1,000 eggs a day from sort of April to September. She'll be producing 1,000 eggs a day, and the bees will then feed those eggs with pollen. So when you look at the bees going into the hive, you look on their back legs, and if you look on their back legs and you can see little pouches of yellow or some colour, that's the pollen going in. So the pollen goes in, you know the queen's laying eggs, you know there's baby bees on their way. And she'll do that for 3 to 5 years until she's had enough. When she's had enough, or when the bees have had enough, they will decide, well, two things happen. One is the hive can get too full, so they'll swarm. And a swarm is not something to be particularly frightened about. What they're doing there is, they've outgrown the hive, and like, you know, all species, we want to occupy the world. So they'll split off, and 50% will go off with the queen, and the other ones will turn one of the other eggs into a queen. And that's the thing. The workers decide to turn one of the eggs into a queen.
0: And how do they do it? Do we know?
1: They choose a couple of cells, the honeycomb, and they feed them something called royal jelly. And when you look in the hive, you'll see a couple of cells that come out like little fingers hanging out of the honeycomb, and there's a queen in there. So when you see that as a beekeeper, you have a choice. Do I let them do that, or do I stop them? If I let them do that, that queen will hatch, and she will either fight the other queen to death, or she will take half the bees with her and as much honey as they can carry and go and find somewhere else. And that's when you come across a swarm.
0: And how do they establish another hive somewhere?
1: So then what happens is you'll see a swarm. You'll see it's like about the size of a big football hanging off a tree somewhere. And the bees apparently can't sting you because they're so full of honey. I wouldn't test this theory, but apparently they won't sting you when they're swarming. And the bees, you'll see the bees going all different directions. And they're looking for somewhere to live. So they'll find a hole in a tree, or maybe, if you're unlucky, a hole in your soffit board, something like that. And once they've found somewhere, the whole lot will just suddenly take off, terrific roar, and they're gone. So my job as a beekeeper, when you phone me and say, I've got a swarm in my garden, I'm in my car. I'm on my way round, because that is another colony to go in my garden.
0: Yeah.
1: So I'll come along and I'll catch that. The way I catch it is, if I can, I cut a piece of your tree off and drop it straight into a box with all the bees. If not, I have to scrape them off and throw them in. But once you've got the queen in the box, you just leave the box there, and all the bees will climb all over the box and climb into the box with the queen. Close the lid, take it home, put it into a hive. If they stay overnight, because they don't always stay, they sometimes wake up and say, you know, I don't like living near summer late, I'm off.
0: Yeah. Yeah.
1: But if you keep them, that's a whole new colony of bees.
0: So you have to have the hives ready to put your new ones in.
1: Yeah, unfortunately, the way life works with bees is, over the winter you often lose a colony.
0: Yeah.
1: Or this summer my colony was attacked by something called wax moth.
0: Yeah.
1: And it destroyed two of my hives. So I had five hives at the beginning of the year. I'm down to two. So next year, when they're ready to swarm, I can force a swarm, if you like. I can take, when the new eggs are out, when the new queens are starting to be born, I can take those frames and put into another hive. So when the queen's born, she says, well, we don't need to go anywhere. There's nobody else in here. And she'll establish a colony there. Or I'll catch another swarm and stick it into one of my empty hives. So I'm always between two and five hives.
0: So the empty hives are empty because you had this, whatever it was, this disease or
1: something? This wax moth, it gets in and it...
0: But will it not be still dormant there for the new ones that come in?
1: No, it's dead.
0: Yeah.
1: No, I take all the frames out and freeze them.
0: Ah.
1: So, and for 2 days, and that will kill any eggs.
0: Right.
1: And then I put them back on. And if there's often wax moth in the hive, but if the hive is weak, there's not enough bees to fight it. So the wax moth eats the wax, and it will kill the baby bees before they're born, and then your hive's done.
0: Oh, I'm with you.
1: So that's the fun. I mean, it's like I said, we could be here for a whole programme on this.
0: And you took this up without any knowledge when you first started and learned as you've gone along.
1: Yeah, I learned a lot from Mike, the beekeeper. I learned a lot by reading books. And what I often say is the bees don't read the same books. And I learned something new every year. And if you talk to two beekeepers, they've always got, oh, you can't do it that way. Oh, well, I do. Can you?
0: Oh, it's really fascinating.
1: So this year I've probably had about 150 jars of honey off my the three hives that
0: really?
1: Produced. Yeah, yeah.
0: Yeah.
1: And I tend to just sort of, if I'm going out for dinner somewhere, I take a couple of jars of honey, and it's somehow more personal than a bottle of wine from Tesco. So, yeah.
0: I think you're right, yeah. And I read somewhere that, I mean, honey doesn't go off, does it?
1: That's correct, yeah. In Tutankhamun's tomb, apparently they found honey, and it was still...
0: Okay. Still,
1: I mean, what happens when the bees bring the honey in, they take moisture content out of it, and then they cap it with wax. And when you take the honey, if you're lucky enough to get it all capped like that, you obviously scrape the cappings off, spin out the honey. That honey technically should last forever. But you will find, if you buy a jar of honey from the supermarket, it will say best before, because the law says you have to put best before on your jar, but it will last forever. If you take it out too early, it's too much moisture, it could ferment a little bit. So yeah. That's the,
0: but it really, I mean, it's an incredible substance, isn't it? To be, and it's healthy too.
1: Yeah, I have a spoon. Well, I have a spoonful of honey every day, and it's... If you've got hay fever or anything, the idea is if you're consuming honey from your area, it's got some content of the flowers and the pollen in your area, and it should make you more immune to it. But the idea of getting stung, that doesn't work.
0: No.
1: Getting stung hurts. I don't care what people say. It hurts.
0: Oh, well, that really is fascinating to talk about that. I mean, you are a very interesting man, and another facet to your another side.
1: I've been around a long time. That's what it is.
0: Yeah. Well, we're going to Man on the Moon next. REM. What are you going to tell us?
1: Okay. So for that one, I do remember where I was when I first heard that. So in my I was a member of Lutterworth Round Table, and one of my aspirations was to run the carnival. And I tell you, I loved doing that. I just wanted to run the carnival. And Andy's dad, a friend of mine, he gave it up when health and safety became such a big issue. People were running away from organising big events they still do. Fireworks is a big no-no. And I said, well, I can do it. We can do it. We as Round Table can do it. So we organised the carnival, and I had loads of ideas. And it was a great day, and we had a theme, which was flight, and we used the theme flight because Frank Whittle was born in Lutterworth, and he invented the jet engine there, as well as inventing it in rugby and Coventry at the same time. But he invented it in Lutterworth, apparently. So it was a great theme, and we decided the theme for the next year would be space. And at the end of the carnival, when everybody's going away and we're starting to clear up, I said, put a load of songs on about space to advertise next year. I know it's a year away. And this was the song that came out on the Tannoy system.
0: Right. Yeah, but you see, it's stuck there, isn't it?
1: Yeah.
0: Because it was such an important time for you, and the song associated with it will always be there. Well, we're going to enjoy it. Here we go.

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9: Well, while I remember, you listeners, I said earlier in the show when I told you about Galston playing in the FA Trophy on Saturday away at Newmarket. Great Yarmouth Town are at home on the Wellesley Recreation Ground, 3 o'clock in the afternoon at home in the Premier Division of the Thurlow Nun League against Heacham. Be a good game. I should, if you're in the town on Saturday, give them a look, 3 o'clock kickoff. Greavesy, I have a lot more to say about it on Greavesy Sports Breakfast Saturday morning. But I often say it's good to get feedback from regular listeners. And I just said to my friend Ian that I'm just going to check my daughter Emily, see if she's sent me a message. She's a regular listener. And Emily, great to hear that you're tuned in over in Icos in Spain and tuned in listening to us live rather than in catch up as you usually do. So it's great. I know you're having a great time. You're sending me the pictures. So I hope you're enjoying the show. And you've probably missed the introduction, but Ian is the chair of governors at East Coast College. And I think we'll turn to East Coast College Matters for a little while again. Ian, it's been great. We've heard about your cycling, we've heard about your bees, but let's hear a little bit more as we come towards the last 15 minutes of the show, and let's hear a bit more. There must be things we still need to let our listeners know about the college.
10: Yeah, I mean, the experience as a governor is quite important to understand. It'd be great if we could get more people that wanted to be governors. It's not particularly easy, but it takes up a little bit of your time. You can do it while you work, if you like. Like I said, I did it because I felt I needed something when I finished work to fill the void that's left by, the sort of nothingness that comes once you sort of retire. You miss that sense of worth, that sense of being part of something, and that's fun at the college. But also there's, I guess we can talk about all the different things that they that are on or off at the college. I mean, a lot of people don't even know where we are, you know, because we're tucked away, aren't we? The college is not on the high street. Yeah. It's not something people drive past intentionally, because we are a little bit away, and people probably don't realise how good the campuses are, and the sort of things that we consider ourselves to be more of a vocational college, but we still have the sixth form college there for your A levels, and you can do pretty much any A level you want there. But also we do things like we do animal science. We mentioned health and beauty. We teach people how to do bricklaying. We teach people how to do plumbing. We teach people how to do carpentry and electricery. That's not a word. to be electricians. Wallpapering is an interest. You know, wallpapering and decorating. If you ever get a chance to wander around the college and see the things they do in some of these departments, you have a complete mock-up of a couple of rooms, and in the morning someone might plaster it and it all comes off, and then in the afternoon someone might wallpaper it and it all comes off. And they do more. When the wallpaper department is one of the interesting places, because they do more than just put wallpaper up. You know, they make different patterns and maybe put the wallpaper up and paint something on it. And then the welding, of course. Welding, we've got some fantastic the welding facility in Great Yarmouth is state of the art, with, you know, proper ventilation for the welding booths. It's good. What would be good, I think, we were talking about only this morning, is that when people are at school, they're influenced what they want to do is largely driven by their parents, if you like, and their parents' experience. And people don't know what's out there. So we one of the things we're trying to think about is how can we get closer to people at school, bring them around the college, because people open their eyes and say, whoa, that looks interesting, because you just don't know it's there. You know, there's so much available that unless you already know about it, you simply don't. So a walk around the college and see people programming little pick and place robots and things like that, it's well worth a visit. So that's something we're thinking, how can we I say get to people early, but it's not just about getting to people. It's showing people there is more to life than perhaps you realise, if that's right.
9: And I think we do want people to give it a look. You know, you might be there, maybe youngsters or even older people looking for change of direction. Investigate what's on offer at the college, because there may be something just for you, and certainly that opportunity to be a governor. Now, I had no experience or expertise in the further education sector, but I loved my involvement at the college, and I'll always feel a part of it. I mean, I'm really looking forward to graduation. We hear the stories of some of those people coming to get their degrees, sometimes the first in a family to and it's always, I always find it so uplifting, and to be a patron of the college is an honour, and I love my continued involvement. And, you know, it could be you. You never know. Look into it. If you investigate and it isn't for you, then so be it. But yes, there is a need for governors, always will be. But not just for us at East Coast College. You know, look into schools and colleges. And also, I mentioned it about the sixth form provision at East Norfolk Sixth Form. Of course, when we had the merger and Great Yarmouth College and Lowestoft College merged, Lowestoft Sixth Form came under the umbrella of East Coast College.
10: Yeah.
9: It's just East Norfolk Sixth Form that's operating outside of that. So the Sixth Form provision of sort of A-level type studies in Lowestoft is provided within East Coast College at the Sixth Form College there.
10: But
9: it's horses for courses, but almost certainly we've got something for you at East Coast College.
10: Yeah, at the moment, we're going through the enrolment process, and lots of people will join us now. And then it's not surprising that they think, you know what, I don't want to be a plumber after all. I actually quite like the look of being an electrician instead. So just because you start something doesn't mean you can't switch, because what we need to find is the right course.
9: Yeah.
10: So it's not unusual for people to start off on one thing and think, actually, I'd rather do something else. So there's just because you're not committed to being a bricklayer or a plumber or a hair beautician or whatever. You can switch once you've started. And I've spoken to some people who've got all the way through the year and decided, actually, I want to do something else. I mean, it does mean you're the oldest one in the class next year round, but people do that.
9: Yeah, so, but yeah. Age doesn't matter, does it? Very often when you get in those situations. I loved some of those, there was many maths GCSE courses, and I remember a class once, and they were mainly women going back after having had children and realised they never got what they needed to build a career when they were at school, and in the 30s and 40s,
10: yeah,
9: just all together.
10: Well, that's the adult provision is important, and you can get some of those courses. You can get grants for those courses even if you're working. You get, some of those courses are free, things like maths and English and ESOL. Those things are all free things. So yeah, there's
9: so much, isn't there?
10: Yeah, it's. There's a lot out there, and the difficulty is going into life without some sort of qualification.
9: Yeah, yes.
10: Because it might seem like a clever idea at the time, but later in life it will catch you up for sure.
9: Yeah, I'm sure it will. Well, do you know what? We are rapidly coming towards the end of our show, but we've got two more tracks for you. We've got Miley Cyrus, and then we've got... with Flowers, and then we've got Billy Joel. Tell us about these two tracks.
10: Okay, so at the beginning I said I tried to choose something from every decade, so this is from the last decade, Miley Cyrus. I don't know much about it, but it's one of those songs that, you know, you hear it on the radio or something as you're going out the door and you're humming it. And, and when I got back, I had to find out, what on earth am I humming? So that's where that one comes from. And Billy Joel, this is probably a little bit of a romantic one, I suppose, but... when I met my wife, I always thought that she was several leagues above me, and she still is.
9: Yeah.
10: And it was in 1983, and this song was in the charts when we used to go to nightclubs and things and dances when we did Uptown Girl. So she was my and still is my Uptown Girl.
9: That's brilliant. Well, I'll tell you what a note to say goodbye. These two tracks will take us through to the news at the end of the show, and it's been great, really, Ian. It's been lovely to spend a couple of hours.
10: I've really enjoyed it. I hope your listeners have enjoyed my ramblings, and
9: so do I. Yeah, so do I. And I hope that if there are things that we've prompted you to think about, maybe to be a governor, maybe to investigate the possibilities of some course, vocational or whatever, getting back into education at whatever age, then give it a go. But thank you very much, everybody, for tuning in, and it's been good to share the show with you. Let's enjoy these last two tracks today.
10: Thank you.

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2: To give England's mayors the powers to introduce a tourist tax will be set out later. Frankie Hairsine has more.
3: The levy will be decided by local leaders and charged as a percentage of the cost of accommodation to overnight visitors rather than a flat fee. The government argues this will protect budget holidays, but groups representing the tourism trade have warned about the impact of the tax and called for consistency in how it operates across different regions.
2: Two people have been arrested by counter-terrorism police on suspicion of assisting Iran's Foreign Intelligence Service. The Metropolitan Police say the arrests of the 42-year-old woman and 60-year-old man were made after searches of three London properties. Both have been released on conditional bail. RNLI volunteers and staff have been warned not to wear the charity's branding. The security advice was issued after some faced abuse during anti-migrant protests. And Harry Styles has extended his tour. He'll play Wembley three more times next year. From Radio News Hub, I'm Lucy Gorman-Lee.
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2: Holiday makers across England face a new tax on overnight stays. Frankie Hairsine has more.
3: The levy will be decided by local leaders and charged as a percentage of the cost of accommodation to overnight visitors rather than a flat fee. The government argues this will protect budget holidays, but groups representing the tourism trade have warned about the impact of the tax and called for consistency in how it operates across different regions.
2: Four people have been taken to hospital after reports of a stabbing in southeast London. London Ambulance Service say they were called to Bromley High Street this afternoon. An air ambulance was dispatched to the scene. Counter-terrorism police have arrested two people on suspicion of assisting Iran's Foreign Intelligence Service. The Metropolitan Police say the 42-year-old woman and 60-year-old man have been released on conditional bail. And Ella Langley is leading the nominations at the Country Music Association Awards. She has 9 nods after her hit song Choosing Texas. From Radio News Hub, I'm Lucy Gorman-Lee.
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0: race is great balls of fire.
1: 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And these.
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Well, hello and good evening, everyone. How are you all doing? Welcome aboard the Rock and Roll Roller Coaster. Yes, it's Thursday night once again here at Harbour Radio. And 2 hours of rock and sounds from the 50s and rock and 60s heading your way. And, well, brought to you by the award-winning Harbour Radio here in the heart of Great Yarmouth, locally on 107.4 FM, and around the world via your internet, smart speakers, and what other devices. And don't forget, we can get the app now, yes. 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Anyhow, hope you all had a good week so far. And going to be mixing up a little bit this evening. Going to be paying tribute to the late, great Craig Douglas, who sadly passed away the other week there. So we'll play a few little tunes remembering Craig Douglas. And we also have a little bit of an exclusive interview with Mr. Marty Wilde. Yes, the British rock and roll legend himself, currently on tour. And I was lucky enough to get a little interview with him last night. So fresh off the press, that'll be. Anyhow, start off tonight's show with I'm a Man. Yes, that was Mr. Short Mort Schumann. And what can we say about Mort? Well, he's actually born in Brooklyn, New York, and went to Abraham Lincoln High School. And, actually studied music at the New York Conservatory. He became a fan of R&B music after he met Doc Pomus. And the two teamed up to compose for Alden Music at the offices in New York's Brill Building. Their songwriting collaboration saw Pomus write the lyrics and Schumann the melody, although occasionally each worked on both. Their compositions would be recorded by many artists such as Dion, the Flamingos, Andy Williams, Bobby Darin, Fabian, the Drifters, and Elvis, amongst many others. Some of their most famous songs include A Teenager in Love, Turn Me Loose, This Magic Moment, yes, Save the Last Dance for Me, and Little Sister. With the advent of the British invasion, they moved to London, where they penned songs for a number of British musicians.

musicians. After the partnership with Dot Palmer's end in 1965, Schumann actually moved to Paris in France, where he wrote songs for Johnny Hallyday and embarked on his own recording career. He also wrote a couple of hits in the UK for the Small Faces, including Sha-La-La-La-Lee and Cilla Black's Love Just Broken Heart, both co-written with Kenny Lynch, as well as a musical Budgie with lyrics by Don Black. With the Welsh songwriter Clive Westlake, he wrote Here I Go Again, which was actually recorded by the Hollies. Billy J. Kramer enjoyed success with another Schumann song called Little Children. He also worked occasionally as an actor, newly appearing with Judy Foster in The Little Girl Who Lived Down the Lane, which he was also the musical supervisor for. Unfortunately, he lost more on the 2nd of November 1991 from cancer. Dot Palmer's had died in March of the same year. Yeah, a little bit on Mr. Mort Schumann there. And then we had Dean Beard, also known as the Western Texas Wild Man. Recorded for Sun Records between 1956 and 57. And that track there was called Party Party from 1957. Backed with another track called Stand By Me. Then we had The Vibes, Come Back Baby. And that was also from 1957. And, well, that's the alternative name for the Vibrations. They're also known as the Jayhawks. And, well, they released that on ABC Paramount. And then we move forward to 1959 and Mr. Mickey Gilley in Driving Movie. As you may well be aware, Mickey's a great piano player and also cousin to Jerry Lee Lewis. There you go, runs in the family, that's all I can say. So, we will be playing that interview with Marty Wilde a little bit later in the show. And as I say, we will be paying tribute to Mr. Craig Douglas as well. Anyhow, try this one. This is Denny Nolan.

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Yeah, Pearl loved that. That was a couple of guys called Donnie and Ronnie, written by Johnny Burnett, actually, and Jesse Hodges. Released in 1965 and backed with He Broke Your Heart. Released on Associated Artists Records as 2065, and quite a rare copy. So if you can get a copy, please, please look after it. It's going to be worth anywhere up to £300 nowadays. And ain't that a big thing? That was Denny Noel and the Catalinas. And, well, also recorded as Denny Noel and the Fourth of Never. And, well, they also went out as the Golden Catalinas and Denny Noel and the In Crowd. They are a bit of a mouthful there, but I guess how you sell records, keep changing your name and reinventing your style sometimes. Good evening to our listeners from, well, got a few listeners tonight, so excellent stuff. Just having a look there. Who we got? We're seeing, we've got the US there, good old US of A. Good evening to you over there. We've got Spain on board. We've got France and Germany. We've also got Finland. We've got Ireland. I can see Ireland creeping up on there. And also over there in the Philippines. Good evening to you there over in the Philippines as well. And obviously here in the UK. So say, we're going to be mixing up as much as possible and paying special tribute to Mr. Craig Douglas a little bit later in the show as well. And, well, I ain't quite got some Finnish rock and roll. This is a bit of Swedish rock and roll.

slave. If you ask me to, but if you don't behave, I will cry out on you. If you want my love, and take my advice, treat me nice.

There you go. Slight variation on the old Elvis tracks there. Start off with Treat Me Nice there. That's Lil Jon and he's Rockin' Jupiters. Real name was Ingvar Axel Wahlberg. He was a singer, composer and songwriter from Sweden and sometimes went under the name Johnny Ward as well. And then who was that? Any ideas? One of the ladies there. Yes, that's Patti Page. Real name, Cara Ann Fowler. She's known as the singing rage Miss Patti Page. Sold over 100 million records over six decades. That track was from 1962. And do check out some of her other stuff. Done some absolutely fantastic stuff. And what a lovely voice as well. Nice to have one of the ladies featured on the show this evening. And good evening to Turkey. Yeah, just come online there as well. So anybody listening in Turkey out there? Good evening, and I'm sure you got better weather than what we've had. Although it's not been too bad today, but the last few days have been a little bit hit and miss, I must admit. And don't forget, if you want to contact us here on the studio, you can come in on to our WhatsApp page there on 07942641074. That's 07942641074. You can just say hi if you want, or maybe if you've got a request for next week's show, please let me know. Just give me a chance to actually get it on air then. And I suppose, well, after playing a couple of Elvesque type tracks, we better have one from the man himself.

There you go, Mr. Carl Perkins there from 1955, the original version of Blue Suede Shoes there. And, well, I prefer it to the Elvis version, but, yeah, we can't all like the same, can we? And talking about Elvis, yeah, he was on just before there. And, I Need Your Love Tonight, written by Sid Wayne and Bix Reitner. And, Elvis recorded a song on June the 10th, 1958, in the RCA Studios in Nashville, Tennessee. It was the second of multiple single releases, recorded at a final session conducted just prior to him leaving the US for Germany to serve in the US Army. He would not return to a recording studio until spring of 1960. The song reached number 4 on the Billboard Pop Singles chart in 1959, and it was released as a double A-side with A Fool Such As I, and the song reached number 1 here in the UK singles chart and stayed there for 5 whole weeks. I Need Your Love Tonight, backed with Now and Then There's a Fool Such As I, was Presley's first single not to receive a 78 RPM pressing in the US. So they are a little bit there on Elvis and one of his more famous tracks there. Good evening to Dave and Judy Lightfoot, they're on board, and may I say, a great weekend. Yes, last Saturday we had, along with them, absolutely brilliant stuff, and went off to see the Rib Maces, and well organised, and thanks very much, Bufania, I really appreciate that. And Mr. Rob Hewitt, he's joined us as well, good evening to you there, Rob. And got a message just popped up on screen from Edwina in Lowestoft there. She said, absolutely loving the music vibes of the pure, incredible classic rock and roll. And said, we hope you have a lovely evening and keep up the amazing music coming and playing. There we go. So thank you for that, Edwina. And I hope everybody is enjoying the music. As I say, going to be mixing up just a little bit this time. As I say, I've got that interview coming up very, very shortly with the one and only British rocker, Mr. Marty Wilde. Anyhow, I think it's time we have some Gene and Eddie, shall we? And let's keep it in that order. Here's Gene Vincent and Annabelle.

There you go, the sounds of Mr. Eddie Cochran and Gene Vincent, or in our case, Gene and Eddie. Started off here with Anna Annabelle, and that's actually non-chart from 1960. Also appeared as a B-side to Pistol Pack and Mama over in the US. And then, well, that one there, as I say, Proud of You by Eddie Cochran, features track 6 on side 1 of his 1957 album, Singing to My Baby. Great little track indeed there. And as I say, I'm going to pay tribute to Mr. Craig Douglas, who unfortunately lost on the 4th of this month. Yes, I can't believe how quick the time's gone. And, well, I'll tell you a bit more about Craig a little bit later in the show. But let's have one from him. And this is one of his most popular tracks. And, well, a big seller indeed. Only 16.

0: Mr. Craig Douglas there, and only 16. So we'll be paying a little bit more of tribute to him a little bit later in the show as well. Now, as I say, I was very lucky yesterday. Managed to get hold of Mr. Marty Wilde. Yes, a bit of a, bit of a mad rush hum. And thanks very much for Marty for actually doing the interview with me. And I know he's a very busy man, and he took out some time just to have a little bit of a chat with us. So let's have a little listen to see what Marty had to say. Hello there.
1: Hello.
0: And is that Mr. Marty Wilde speaking?
1: It certainly is.
0: Ah, fantastic. This is Johnny B from Harbour Radio. And, well, thanks very much, as I say, for allowing me to do this interview with you this evening.
1: My pleasure, my pleasure.
0: Anyway, Mark, I'm going to ask a few questions, and one of the things I've always been fascinated by is how did it all start for you? Did you come from a musical family, or, you know, was it something you just woke up one day and thought, I want to be a pop star?
1: No, no, no. I'd had music in me from a very young age, and that's how that that kind of stayed with me right the way through from a very young age, from I would say probably 3 or 4 years old, and that stayed with me through the war years, and then through at school. I was always dreaming about music, and I wasn't too interested in most of the lessons apart from art and English. And so that went on and carried on until, you know, I was lucky enough to learn to play the guitar. And so when skiffle came in, I could play skiffle songs. When rock and roll came in, that was even better because I could play the rock and roll songs. So I had a head start, really.
0: Yeah, that's amazing stuff. And obviously you're stuck with it all your life, you know, which is absolutely fantastic.
1: Yeah, I mean, it's, you know, I first picked up a ukulele first and then moved on from the uke to the guitar. But, you know, it's been a, it's been an exciting time, really, in my life. Very exciting.
0: Yes, I'd imagine, some crazy days as well, I imagine, at times.
1: Yeah, I mean, that's, you know, that, I think show business people is hand in hand with kind of excitement one way or another. There's always something going on, and there's always something new and fresh around the corner. So it's a great business to be in sometimes.
0: Yeah. Who sort of inspired you musically at the time?
1: When I was a very young kid, I suppose my first idols would have been people like Frankie Lane. I love Frankie Lane's work.
0: Mm-hmm. Yeah.
1: And Guy Mitchell, I like Guy Mitchell. Guy Mitchell was Fun Records, but I liked Frankie Lane. And then, of course, I liked Elvis. Elvis was the main inspiration for me. But there were, you know, the others all played their part. Jerry Lee Lewis, you know, Buddy Holly, they all played a part, really, because they influenced all of us. But I think Elvis was probably, without doubt, the most important influence in my life.
0: Yes, I'd imagine. I think he obviously kick-started many people into that sort of genre of music, didn't he?
1: Yeah, absolutely.
0: So how did you get your first big break then? Because obviously, you know, you're saying you went through skiffle into rock and roll and what have you, and then obviously all of a sudden you're on stage.
1: It was a series of things, really. I got spotted by Larry Parnes, who was Tommy Steele's manager, and he came to my home with a contract, and that was it. My parents signed it because I was too young, and off we went. So that was the beginning. So there was some. Yeah, it was quite an exciting time because rock and roll was in its infancy and it just started out. Yes. So it really was very exciting.
0: Wow, that's quite a thing. So how old would you have been at that particular time then?
1: I was 17 when Larry first came to sign me up. Right. So I was quite young.
0: Yeah, that's incredible. And
2: Is it true that Billy Fury actually came along with some songs for you once when you was performing on stage? Is that a true story or something's been made up?
1: Yeah, no. He came with some songs. Went up in Birkenhead, I think it was the Asoldo Ritz, or it was called, and he brought some songs. And I said to Larry Pounds, I think he's got a very good voice, and I think he's got a good chance of making it. So Larry said, well, all right, well, I'll stick him on stage. And he put him on stage that night. So, really? And that was the beginning. Yeah.
2: Well, so that's the start of his career, really, then.
1: Yeah, it was.
2: What would you like to work with, Billy?
1: Yeah, it was good fun. It was good fun, like all the guys. Yeah. They were all, most of them, if they were... If I didn't like them, I wouldn't work with them, so it was easy as that.
2: That's very honest.

0: throughout your career, obviously, you've worked alongside many, many people. Is there someone in particular you think, oh, I wish I'd worked with them, or, you know, do you think you've met most people and worked with them and think, you know, I'm happy with what I've done?
1: Yeah, I think I'm pretty happy with what I've done. I'd like to probably worked with more people, I suppose, in a way. But there again, the ones I did work with, like Johnny Cash and Cliff and Billy and Frankie, just recently on the... I'm getting muddled up myself now. but there were so many. Brenda Lee, I worked with Brenda. Brenda Lee was a lovely artist to work with. Conway Twitty, they're all fantastic people to work with.
0: Yes, I'd imagine, as I say, and a lot of them, obviously, big pioneers of the music as well.
1: Yeah, they were. Johnny Cash and Brenda Lee was quite a talented girl in many ways, and a fantastic voice. And obviously Johnny Cash was like a legend, you know. So those people. Freddie Cannon was the name I was thinking of. Another one.
0: Oh,
1: Freddie
0: yes.
1: Cannon. Yes. Remember what the Tallahassee Lassie and those songs. He was great. He was a lovely guy to work with. Brian Hyland is another man. Eden Cain, there's another one. I love Eden Cain. Johnny Layton, who's from Britain, obviously.
0: Yeah.
1: So all these people were... Joe Brown, who my big mate, Joe Brown. So me and Joe did many, many shows together. So, you know, I played with all the best guys.
0: Yeah, yeah. I was lucky enough to see Joe Brown. Well, obviously, I know he's retired now. But I was lucky enough to catch him and... What a performer, absolutely, you know, fantastic to watch.
1: Oh, yeah, wonderful act.
0: Yeah, yeah, he really had the crowd going as well on his side, which is nice.
1: he's a wonder. It's just a shame that he can't work as much as he used to. But
0: no.
1: It's an age thing, you know, it'll happen to all of us one way or another.
0: Yes, I mean, I've seen you many a time, and you just don't seem to age. You know, your voice is still there, and what keeps you going? How do you keep that voice going like you do?
1: I've no idea. It just is there. I've no idea. But I'm grateful because most of my contemporaries have had to stop singing for one reason and another. So the very fact that I can still do it is a privilege. It's an honor, you know. So it's fantastic at my age that I can still do it. So I love it. I love working in front of people. I love doing my shows. It's one of my great joys of life. Apart from songwriting, I love songwriting, obviously, of course. But
0: yes,
1: I love being on the stage. I love it.
0: Yeah, and fairly recently, I believe you worked with Dal Hyam, haven't you?
1: Yeah, he was. Yeah, he and I worked on. My last album, which was a rock and roll album, and one of the best albums I've done, actually, I think, in many a year.
0: It was
1: great to do it. Brilliant.
0: Yeah, I was going to say, I managed to catch some of that. I must try and get the album itself, because they're absolutely fantastic stuff, and Dal, a very professional guy himself.
1: Yeah, he is. He's a brilliant guitarist. I keep telling him he's brilliant. I don't think he realised how good he was, to be honest with you.
0: Yeah, he's very humble sort of bloke, isn't he?
1: Yes, he is.

Mr. Mike Wilde there for you. And that's the first part of the interview. I'll play the other half very, very shortly after I've done some important shout-outs and mentions and a few more tracks. So, yeah, very nice guy to talk to. And, well, had an incredible career and still going strong, which is absolutely fantastic. And, well, he'll be coming to Great Yarmouth very, very soon. So you'll hear that in the second part of the interview, as I say, coming up a little bit later in the show. Anyhow, here's something a bit different for you. This is Buzz Clifford and Long Tall Sally.

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There you go. The Everly Brothers, and It's Been Nice. That's 1963 that came out. Only reached 101 on the US pop charts. Can't believe that. Done a bit better in Australia. Managed to climb to number 98. But here in the UK, managed number 26. And if you get a chance to see the band The Stingrays, go give them a listen because they do a great version of that particular track. And then before that, Mr. Buzz Clifford and his version of Long Tall Sally. Real name was Reese Francis Clifford, and he came from Berwyn in Illinois. He played guitar as a child and won several talent competitions as a teenager. He signed to Bow Records at the age of 15 and released a few singles, but he found no success at the time. After singing with Columbia Records, he released Hello, Mr. Moonlight, which also didn't chart. The follow-up, Babysitting Boogie / Driftwood, became a crossover hit in the US in 1961 and peaked at number 6 on the Billboard Hot 100 and number 27 on the R&B charts, as well as climbing to number 28 on the country charts at the time. The record went on to sell over 1 million copies, and as a result of its success, Columbia tried to groom Clifford as a heartthrob pop singer. He appeared on TV with Perry Como, Merv Griffin, and on Bandstand, and toured the UK with Freddie Cannon and Dion. Clifford's fame was short-lived, however. Further singles went nowhere, and he soon found himself without a recording contract. After serving in the National Guard, Clifford moved to LA and found work as a songwriter. Later in 1960, he was actually involved in a band called Carp, and that included one actor called Gary Bussey, and also songwriter Daniel Moore. They released one album in 1969. Unfortunately, lost Cliff on January 26, 2018, at the age of 76. So there you go. A little bit on Mr. Buzz Clifford there for you. And can't believe that Everly Brothers track only reached 101 over in the US at the time. Incredible. Anyway, let's do some important shows and mentions. So, good evening to Lovey Law, my sound lady there. Yes, she's tuned in. And thanks for the feedback once again. To my dad and Livy over there in Ireland, hope you're both keeping well. And hopefully the weather's been pretty good for you. So, I say, been a bit wet here the last few days, but quite dry today, which is quite nice. Quite pleasant at one point. To a good friend, Steve and Andy Chatton, they're tuned in. Good evening to you. And talking about good friends, yes, we are talking to Kevin and Jenny Money as well. Hope you're both keeping well. And it's great to see you last Saturday. Who else we got with us this evening? Let's have a little look on the other page there. So Mr. Rob Hewitt, he's tuned in. He sent a message in. Appreciate that. We've got Edwina over there in Lowestoft. And I mentioned Dave and Judy Lightfoot. They're tuned in as well. Fantastic stuff. Molly Mae Seaman's joined us. So even to you there, Molly Mae. I want to say good evening to the rest of the Seaman family as well. My old mate Conrad Diani. Yes, you can catch Conrad with Sammy Jewell and the Red Flames, great guitarist, and go say hi to him, yes. Really impressive stuff indeed. Mr. Graham Cooper, and even to the rest of the Coopers as well, hope you're all keeping well. Kevin and Sammy Haylett's on board. We've got Georgie Grice, nice one there, Georgie. Wendy and Graham Kerr is with us. Mr. Paul Stanford there. We've got Jennifer Johnson. Hope Rockin' Ricky's okay there. Yes, unfortunately, had a little bit of an accident at the weekend, and not looking too good, so I hope he's feeling a lot better there, Jennifer. Gary McCullum is with us. We've got Kevin Smith. We've got Adam James Quantrill, and say even to the rest of the Quantrill family as well. Charlotte Peckingham is with us. Nice one, Charlotte. Jackie Dockrell. We've got Jose Palomas Rios. We've got Laura Cook there. We've got Anthony Edwards, Rockin' Ticker. Ah, even to you and Gemma. Hope you're both keeping well. And I'll do a little sweep round on the other pages a little bit later as we go along. But they're the immediate ones. Just have a little look over here.

Miss Craig Douglas there and his version of When My Little Girl Is Smiling there. What can we say about Craig? Well, his actual real name was Terence Perkins. He was born to twin in Newport on the Isle of Wight in 1941. He was employed as a milkman before becoming a professional singer and was known to many as the singing milkman. His manager, Bunny Lewis, who gave him the name Craig Douglas. And, well, Lewis actually saw the name outside a house in Scotland. Douglas said at the time there was a number of Terrys around and, well, not many Craigs. And that was one of the reasons his name was actually changed. He was voted Best New Singer in 1959 in the British music magazine NME and went on to record 8 cover versions of former American hit songs in his total of 9 top 40 UK singles. Amongst the tally, Douglas had a number one single in 1959 with Only 16, which easily outsold Sam Cooke's original version here in the UK. It was recorded at the EMI's Abbey Road Studios. In 1961, Douglas entered a song for Europe, and, well, he had a song called The Girl Next Door, but unfortunately he was unsuccessful. He also starred in the 1962 film It's Trad Dad. He topped the bill on the Beatles' first major stage show, although their emergence untimely spelt the end of Douglas's chart career. And his final record came in February 1963 when Town Crier entered the charts and peaked at number 36. He continued to perform with bookings at nightclubs and on cruise ships until 2010. Douglas toured venues across the UK, including the Medina Theatre on the Isle of Wight. He appeared at the Armshan Rock and Roll Club on 11th of December 2010, an event in his benefit. John Layton, Mike Berry and The Flames all took part, while Jet Harris and other celebrities attended. Douglas sang 3 songs from his wheelchair at the close of the concert, as he was suffering from a rare condition that affected his legs. On the 18th of April 2011, a rare recording of Douglas saw a limited 7-inch vinyl release of Don't Mind I Cry If I Cry. And that was actually produced by Mr. Tony Hatch. And, well,

This has previously been a B-side to Douglas's 1969 release of Raindrops Keep Falling on My Head, which was a cover of the famous B.J. Thomas song. Douglas' 2011 album, The Craig Douglas Project, include his version of Verge, which was Chris Rea's song, and The Creep, which I think was done, I don't remember now, it was done one by one of the heavy metaler bands, that's all I can remember. I'm not sure which one it was now. So today, unfortunately, we lost him on the 4th of September this year. So Mr. Craig Douglas there. Going to play another one from Craig, and then we'll carry on with some British rock and roll and that interview with Mr. Marty Wilde.

0: There you go, a little bit of that British sound there for you. As I say, you start off there with Mr. Craig Douglas. And then we followed that up there with Adam Faith. And how about that? Sounded a bit Buddy Holly-ish on that particular track. Backed with Ump and Arms, reached number 4 in the UK and number 2 in New Zealand. And once again featured the legendary John Barry and his orchestra. And then Don't Say It's Over, Mr. Billy Fury from 1963, written by Billy and this time backed by the 4Js and featured on the Sound of Fury LP. Now, that was a re-release and that was actually put on, I think it's the Sound of Fury Plus 10 or something like that, if I remember rightly. Must check that one out exactly. I can't remember which album exactly, but I'm sure it was that one in particular. And then Paul Rich there from 1958 and Hard-Headed Woman. Yeah, it's one of the old Embassy specials. And the flip side was Endless Sleep. Also covered by Mr. Marty Wilde, as you know, the old Judy Reynolds number. And if you can find a copy, look out for it. It can be worth up to £20 now on the 45. And talking about Mr. Marty Wilde, yes, just had a quick conversation there with Mr. Rob Hoo. He was talking about Marty Wilde as well. So let's add the final part of the interview with the great man himself.
1: So at the moment you're on tour, and I believe you come to Great Yarmouth on the 26th.
2: Yes, I am. Yeah, looking forward to it.
1: And that's at St. George's Theatre, I believe, yes?
2: Yes, a lovely theatre. I love that little theatre. I love Yarmouth. I've got many happy memories. You know, I worked at the Windmill for a long time for Jack Jay and the Jay family. So, yeah, it's got Great Yarmouth has got many happy memories for me. It's a great, great place. Great people as well. I love the East Coast people. They're friendly and warm, which is one of the lovely things about them.
1: I must admit, a lot of people knock Yarmouth, but it's still a nice area, and there's a lot to be said for it.
2: Oh, Yarmouth, I wouldn't listen to anyone knocking Yarmouth. I think it's brilliant. It's a piece of Great Britain that is that you don't want to change it too much because it's got something special. So don't change it. Don't change Great Yarmouth. I love it.
1: Sound advice, I think, indeed. What are you planning to do? You got another album coming out soon or anything? Or is it songwriting?
2: I'm still songwriting, but I will be working on a new album starting probably next month. I am with Daryl. We're going to start again, so it'll be great.
1: Fantastic. Look forward to that then.
2: Yeah, so am I. I love it. It'll be quite a bit of rock and roll on it, obviously. But I'm trying to get Daryl to play in all sorts of styles. Not all sorts of styles, but I'm trying to get him to play, like, keep his rockabilly style, but let's do some fresh material. And that's what we did on the last album.
1: Yeah. Try something a little bit different.
2: Yeah, I think rock and roll and rockabilly in particular has got its own definite style. I think it'll always be popular to a certain extent. It will always have a following. I like it. I like the honesty of rockabilly music. That's one of the things I like about it. And I can understand it. I can't understand some of the more modern songs, a few of them anyway. There are some songs that I can't really say that I'm a fan of. But, I still love music. Whatever happens, I listen all the time to the radio, and I listen to the charts and around the world. I listen to American charts and German charts, French and English. So I get a picture of what's selling, you know, what it's like.
1: Obviously, you spend a lot of time, obviously, in England, touring England. Is there any other particular country you think, I'd like to go back there and perform again?
2: No, not really. I've done all my travelling that I ever want to do. I've been to everywhere. I've travelled quite a way around this world, but I love my own country a lot. So I'm very, very pro-Britain. I'm very much for us. I'm very, very happy to continue just to work here. It would be my privilege.
1: I was going to say, I've done an interview for a year back with Charlie Gracie. Fantastic guy. And he said he used to love coming to England in particular, he said, because the audience and the people made him feel so welcome there. And he just found England fascinating. He said there's nothing like America, and he just felt there's that warmth there from the British audience.
2: Yeah. Yeah, he did go. I mean, we toured with him, so he was a lovely man, and his wife, they were sweet people. But yes, he found that there is a big difference, I think, between to a certain extent there is between American and British. I think the British people are a little bit warmer, certainly to him, and I think he realised that, obviously, by the applause and by the way people received him.
1: Yeah. I think that's that came across in the interview at the time. You know, he's very passionate about Britain.
2: Yes, he is. He was he's sadly pretty passed on now, but he was a lovely man and a privilege to work with.
1: Great guitarist as well.
2: Yes, he was. He was up until he had the same guitar that he bought in 1955 or 54. Right up to this present time, he was playing the same guitar. He never changed.
1: Hundreds of songs, you know, and you perform hundreds of them throughout your career. Is there any particular songs in which you think, I ain't done that yet, I'd like to have a go at that?
2: Not really. I'd like to sing some more contemporary songs, I'd like to either that people have written or I've written I might do the odd cover of I don't mean to as a single, but to cover something for an album with a past song, because so many wonderful songs in this country. So, it'll be something British, without doubt.
1: But look forward to, as I say, the new album. So you're going to start that, you say, very, very soon?
2: Yes, I've got, I know a couple of the tracks. We've got a couple of songs I've written, and also I've got my eye on a couple of rock and roll tracks that I want to do. So, yeah, I'm looking forward to it. It'd be great with the band because, Daryl and the boys are fantastic. It's wonderful to work with, they are.
1: He's absolutely brilliant guitar, as I say. You know, I've seen him many a time and always putting 100%.
2: Yes, he does. Yeah, he's a lovely guy. He's got a lovely temperament.
1: Where are you performing next, Marty? Where's your next gig?
2: I'm working in Clacton. One of the big venues there, so I'm looking forward to it. I play some of these places so many times before, but they're always a joy to do. You know, I love live music, and I love my own working with my with the band and everything. I work with the Wildcats, of course, and not Daryl Hyam. But next year I'm doing a rock and roll gig with Daryl. And the band, so that'll be interesting. But I work with my Wildcats, and that's who I'll be with at Yarmouth, and that's who I'll be with this weekend, this coming next weekend.
1: And as you say, St. George's Fair, great place to actually perform. It's got fantastic sound in there as well.
2: Yeah, it's a lovely venue. We loved it last time being there. Yeah, it's a lovely venue. Particularly love Yarmouth. I've always had a soft spot for it.
1: Yes.
2: I think if I found a home that I love some time ago, many years ago, but if I hadn't, I'd always, people around in this area, I'm in the Hertfordshire area, when you hear people talk, and if they talk about retiring, they always talk about the East Coast, because it's, the North East Coast, not the North East, but the East Coast.
1: Yeah.
2: And Yarmouth, around the Yarmouth area, there's some lovely you've got some lovely beaches and just but the thing that attracts people, I think, is the people that live there. There is a kind of it's just a little bit cooler, they're a little bit quieter, and they're warmer,
1: I'd just like to say thanks very much, Marty, for doing this interview with me today. Really appreciate that. And I know you're a busy man, as I say, and don't want to keep you too long. So on behalf of myself and Harbour Radio, thanks very much.
2: Oh, thank you. And I look forward to coming to Yarmouth for certainly a few more years, and certainly look forward to coming to St. George's Hall on the 26th. It'd be great.
1: Well, hopefully once you get your new album sorted out with Daryl, and perhaps we can do another interview and we can talk about that as well. That'd be fantastic if we could.
2: Yeah, that would be my privilege. That would be wonderful. That'd be wonderful, John.
1: I look forward to that very, very much.
2: All right, mate. Well, you take care of yourself. Send my love to everybody there.
1: Will do.
2: And we'll meet soon.

There you go, the one and only Mr. Marty Wilde there in Jezebel, and believe me, he can still hold that note. Absolutely brilliant guy. Lovely to talk to. And you can see him here in Great Yarmouth, as he said, on the 26th, that's Saturday the 26th of this month, at the St. George's Theatre. Check out his website there for details, or give St. George's Theatre a ring and get your tickets. And, well, you will not be disappointed, that's what I'm going to say. So I've been lucky enough to see Marty on a few occasions and always put in a great, great performance. And I really appreciate the interview with him as well. And as I say, hopefully we can get him back at some point to talk about his new album and tour with Daryl Hyam in the very near future. Time is rapidly moving on, and we're going to play this one. This is a guy called Jack Huddle, and featuring Mr. Buddy Holly on guitar.

Mr. Buddy Holly there. Well, featuring three tunes as well. First recorded on 22nd July 1956, but didn't actually get released until 1958 on an album called That Will Be The Day. Going to try and squeeze in as much as I can. Still got Catman's Corner to come up. Yes, we haven't done that. We play an instrumental in tribute to the Catman. And, well, must squeeze the governor in as well. Here's a guy called Jimmy Foster and Strangers in Paradise.

There you go. A little bit of a stroller, that one. Stranger in Paradise from 1961 there. And that was Jimmy Foster. Good evening to Mark Matheson as well. Hope you keep well, my friend. And to Miss Gareth Hunt. Thanks, Gareth. Just sent a message and said, love the interview there with Marty Wilde. I really appreciate that. Thanks very much. And as I say, great guy to talk to. If you ever get a chance to interview Marty, please do, because real nice chap. Going to, well, take the Catman's Corner a little bit later than normal. And, well, can't tell you much about this. All I can tell you, the track is called Last Night. It's an instrumental, and it's by Saxman. And that's all I can tell you. Can't find nothing out about the artist himself. So here's our Catman's Corner this week. Last Night.

last night there by the Saxman there. Great little track there. That's on Catman's Corner this evening. Don't worry, we'll be back same time, same place next week with another instrumental in his honour. And don't forget, you can catch me tomorrow night, yes, on Splinterwood Radio, where I'll be doing 3 hours of rockin' and rolling from 6 till 9. Yes, be mixing up once again anything with the 50s and rockin' 60s. And talking about Splinterwood Radio, good evening to Mr. Paul Lawrence. Yes, he's joined as well. That's Big Paul Lawrence. You can catch him also on Splinterwood Radio. And I'll say even to Belinda, she's tuned in. And I hope you're enjoying the show, my friend. And, well, if you tune in tomorrow, we'll be playing some of this guy as well. We're talking Mr. Bill Haley and his Comets. And, well, great little track. One of his early ones. This is Real Rock Drive.

Yes, there you go. Mr. Big Joe Turner there. And, well, Honey Hush, written by Turner and originally released in 1953. Reached number one on the R&B charts there. And just for that, Mr. Bill Haley's Comets from 1952 and Real Rock Drive. What a great track that is. Way ahead of its time once again. Just about got time to squeeze a couple more in. And, well, here's one from the Collins Kids.

There you go. That's a Collins Kids for you there. That's just about it for me this evening. Hope you enjoyed the interview with Mr. Marty Wilde. And thanks for some great feedback there. People really enjoying that. Much appreciated. As I say, real nice guy to talk to there. And our little tribute to Mr. Craig Douglas there. I'll be back here same time, same place next Thursday. Yes, when we do it all again one more time on the Rock and Roll Roller Coaster. Or catch me tomorrow night on Splinterwood Radio for 3 hours of rocking tunes. Thanks everyone for tuning in. You take care, have a great weekend, and stay Harbour Radio. Simple as that. And until then, look out yourself and keep on rocking, folks. Bye-bye.

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1: Hi, I'm Nev Moore, founder and CEO of Harbour Radio. We've strived to be a vocal point at... Hi, I'm Nev Moore, founder and CEO of Harbour Radio. We've strived to be a vocal point and a voice for the community. 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
1: Heading the top stories this evening is the panic ensuing in Southeast Asia following the collapse of the Nikkei Dow today. The Japanese stock market has been the first major computer network to have been infected by this new strain of virus thought to have originated in Taiwan. What is also disturbing the experts is a constantly mutating form of this virus, thought to have been created by an artificial intelligence.

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1: Earth to Mars lander report status, please.
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1: Any sign of habitation?
2: Not so much as a... Whoa there, horsey. What the?
1: Cute. What is it?
2: Oh, it's cute, all right. It couldn't be.
1: Mars lander, what's happening up there?

0: before you go, there's something I want you to have.
1: Oh, it's beautiful. But wait a minute, isn't this...
0: Yeah, yes it is.
1: But I thought the old lady dropped it into the ocean in the air.
0: Well, baby, I went down and got it for you.
1: Aw, you shouldn't have.

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Then I saw the Jag slide into the curb. I know I'll never forget that horrible sight. 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